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1: That's Matthew West back in that number one spot again for a fourth week in a row here on 20 The Countdown Magazine. Congratulations to him. That's his song called Good. And wow, what a great song to end our countdown with, wouldn't you say? 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I'm William Ryan III, and I can't wait to count down these big songs with you again next week, so be sure you join me.
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0: Apologetics with an X is on the air for another week, and the music this week is from a recently released album. I'm Jerry Q here with my co-host, Jay Jackson.
1: Hello, Jerry, and hello, folks out there. Yeah, that's right. We just put out a brand new album in May, and it was called Eclectic, and all of these songs start with the letter E. It sounds like a Sesame Street album, doesn't it? But yeah, so we started today off with the first four tracks from that album. And that was Evidence, which is a parody of And We Danced by the Hooters. And then Everyone's a Sinner, a parody of Everyone's a Winner by Hot Chocolate. Then we had Ezra, a parody of Pressure by Billy Joel. And Elijah's Lament, a parody of Fire and Rain by James Taylor. And that album is available, the Eclectic album. You can get it through our website, apologetics.com. Just remember, spelled like the show, Apologetics with an X. And you'll hear songs like these next four also. All starting with the letter E again, we have Every Day About You. That's a parody of Everything About You by Ugly Kid Joe. It's about praying for your enemies. Ezekiel, the parody of Susie Q by Creedence Clearwater Revival. And we have Every Crown Has Its Thorns, a parody of Every Rose Has Its Thorn by Poison. We originally did a version of that in 2000, but this was a souped-up remake. And the same thing with this next one, Eight Ways to Be, which we originally did in 92 and in 2005. It's our parody of 8 Days a Week by the Beatles, and it's about the Beatitudes, but this is a brand new version, 8 Ways to Be.
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0: Well, Jay, in addition to this apologetics for the next show, how might our listeners stay up to date with your band's activities and new releases?
1: Well, we could adopt you, and then you would just be sitting around a dinner table with us. But since that would be very complicated, the best way would probably just go to Facebook and check out, just go to Apologetics on Facebook. It's very easy to find as long as you know how to spell the name. Go to our website, and there's you can sign up for a newsletter there, too. Just remember to spell the name right when you're looking for us. And you can also find stuff on YouTube and stuff. And there's a few Apologetics fan Facebook sites, too. All Apologetics Fans United is one of them. There's another one called Meet Apologetics Fans. Just make sure you spell it with an X. We don't run those particular sites, but there's some good people there. And but we're going to do the last four songs on this album next. We have Ease Your Burden, a parody of Beast of Burden by the Rolling Stones. Then my daughter Heather and Keith's daughter Abby sing a song called Elizabeth's Song. It's a parody of In Your Room by the Bangles. That was a number five hit for them in 1988. Then we have Eve of Instruction, a parody of Eve of Destruction, no relation to Jimmy Tanner's wife, Eve, our drummer, by Barry McGuire. And then we have Everybody Can Come to Christ, a parody of Everybody Have Fun Tonight, a number two hit from 1986 by Wang Achung.

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1: That's right. You just go in and just immerse yourself in the vault like Scrooge McDuck diving into piles of golden doubloons. But we're so glad that you chose to listen with us, and we're going to close today with two recent songs from our next to the most recent single. It's a song called Humble or You'll Stumble, a parody of Bungle in the Jungle by Jethro Tull, and Itchin' to Hide, a parody of Hitchin' a Ride, a number 5 hit by Vanity Fair in 1970.

0: 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I'm Jerry Q, and thanks to Jay Jackson, lead singer and lyricist for Apologetics, for sharing the tunes and having a bit of a conversation with us. 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
1: 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Proverbs 12:22.
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1: Proverbs chapter 12, verses 13 through 23. Evildoers are trapped by their sinful talk, and so the innocent escape trouble. From the fruit of their lips, people are filled with good things, and the work of their hands brings them reward. The way of fools seems right to them, but the wise listen to advice. Fools show their annoyance at once, but the prudent overlook an insult. An honest witness tells the truth, but a false witness tells lies. The words of the reckless pierce like swords, but the tongue of the wise brings healing. Truthful lips endure forever, but a lying tongue lasts only a moment. Deceit is in the hearts of those who plot evil, but those who promote peace have joy. No harm overtakes the righteous, but the wicked have their fill of trouble. The Lord detests lying lips, but He delights in people who are trustworthy. The prudent keep their knowledge to themselves, but a fool's heart blurts out folly. Acting with Integrity, written by Marvin Williams. In a moment of distraction, Sarah unknowingly dropped her diamond engagement ring into a homeless man's cup. Billy Ray, the panhandler who was given the ring, had it appraised and considered selling it. But he chose honesty and returned it to Sarah when she came back a few days later. Sarah and her husband set up a fund so donations could be made to help Billy Ray, which led to an outpouring of generosity from others. Billy Ray received financial and legal counsel and was eventually able to buy a home. He was also reunited with his long-lost family. When we practice integrity, we please God and inspire others. Solomon says God delighted in His integrity. The Lord detests lying lips, but He delights in people who are trustworthy, reads Proverbs 12:22. He uses strong language to describe God's view of dishonesty. He detests it. When God's people lie or deceit is in their hearts, it defies Him and goes against His character. In contrast, when His people have truthful lips and deal faithfully, it brings Him joy. So, treating others well is more than just telling the truth. It reflects God's own character. And in a world where deception can seem profitable, our integrity is something He delights in. Let's commit to act with integrity as God helps us. Even if the world doesn't notice, He's delighted when we walk in His ways. Let's pray. Lord, You delight in truth and integrity because they reflect Your own character. So please help us to walk faithfully in every word and in every action, even when honesty may be costly. And may our lives bring You joy and also inspire others to trust in Your goodness. And it's in Jesus' name that we pray. Amen.
2: 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How does being trustworthy reflect God's character? How will you live out integrity today?

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How many people have had your hearts broken? I don't believe y'all. I don't believe you. 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
1: I had the towel, I threw it in.
0: I threw mine out.

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Give God a praise for him right now. 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Put your hands together.

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Now listen. 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All the sopranos in the house. Listen. We're going to sing this thing and get out the way. Listen. Sing the soprano line for me. 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

toes. 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

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It's another whole activity with God. You get into a place called the holies of holies. Y'all stay right there, stay right there. And when you get in the holies of holies, it's not time to jump, shout, spit, and snot on the altar. It's time to be still and know he's God. You know why? Because God shows up. And when he shows up, Minister Garrett, he'll start speaking like this. Yeah. He starts to talk to you. And situations that seem hard, they don't seem hard anymore. Because the creator of the universe, you have his undivided attention. Situations that you're going through in your home, on your job,

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Let me hear you say that out there. Say, stay. Yeah, yeah, yeah, yeah. Now for just 2 seconds, let's just love on him tonight. Begin to worship him in here. Lift your hands in his presence. Just love on him for about 2 minutes. For about 2 minutes. Come on, just love him tonight. Come on, say, say. Come on and love him. Love him tonight. Bless him tonight. He's God. Love him. He's in this room right now. Love on him. Love on him. Love on him.

0: you'll go through. He's with you to the end. Come on and give him praise. Come on and bless his name in the building. Give him a hand praise in the building. Give him a hand praise in the building. He's worthy of that. He's worthy of that.
1: Hallelujah. Can we get the people of God to say he's in control? Oh, come on, lift your voice and say he's in control. Oh, yes, he is. And that's the reason why we worship him. We honor his lordship. He

you could just remember that he is the creator. I know it looks dark. I know it looks hard. Sometimes if you can wonder even, will anything beautiful come of this? But if you can take your mind back to Genesis 1, the Bible says that in the beginning, the earth was dark, was without form, void. Darkness covered the face of the deep. But the one blessed thing was that the Spirit of the Lord began to brood over it. I know it looks dark. I know it does. But just like from that darkness, the most beautiful sunrise you've ever seen in your life came from the words of our master. He's brooding over your situation right now. And in just a little while,

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Out of your mess is going to come the biggest testimony. He's going to set you on display. But right now, it's not a lot of activity. But don't worry, he hasn't relinquished his authority. He's just brooding over you. He's going to make something out of it. Somebody say, he's in control. Oh, yes, he is. Come on, say, he's in control.

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And I saw, not know some of you going through something, but you know every word that I'm singing in this song is true. I am a living witness that the Lord is good. 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

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We had a chance to go over to the Bahamas. 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Y'all come on and go to the Bahamas with me. 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

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Y'all seen me last year, rolling around in a wheelchair. Anybody know how it feels to get up from being blind and paralyzed on the right side? And now I'm on a walk, and the doctor said, Paul, we don't understand it, but it looks like you're going to get off that walker because your bones are healing.

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But see, I believe that we do inside ourselves have a hero. Jesus Christ is your role model. Is that right? It's been enough pity patting. 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

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I want y'all to get real quiet.

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One question, and now those that know that we haven't always been like we are now. Yeah, I see the nice clothes and fine cars and the planes we flew in on. We are fortunate enough to buy a plane ticket. But I want to ask you a question. Can you think back on the days when you didn't have what you have right now? That's enough to say you've been good. But I got one special question. And if it embarrasses you now that you got a wad of money in your pocket, if it embarrasses you, don't say nothing. But I want you to think about how many times back in the past, or somebody dealing with it right now, you went to the mailbox. Oh, you ain't got to say nothing if you don't know what I'm talking about. And you're spreading your bills out on the table. When you reached in your pocket, you didn't have enough money to pay your bills. Don't be embarrassed to the person next to you. If you acknowledge what happened to you, God will bless you. Now, when you reached in your pocket, you didn't have enough money to pay your bills. But I want to see by the leap of some people up in here, and I just want you to jump up like popcorn if this applies to you. When you didn't have enough money to pay your bills.

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I see some witnesses standing up now. 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Now do me a favor. Catch somebody by the hand. Catch somebody by the hand. Look them dead in the eye. Now if you are a real Christian, this ought to give you your joy before you walk out this elaborate ballroom. I want you to shout out two or three things that you can think about that the Lord done for you. Go ahead. One, two, three. Shout it out loud. Shout it out loud. Shout it out loud. 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
0: 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This is the end. But I hear some mouth praise going on in here.
2: Thank you, Lord.
0: Didn't have to do it. You could go ahead. 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
7: Well, hey, what's up? I'm William Ryan III, and I'm so glad that you're here. If we haven't met yet, I'm going to be your host for the next couple of hours as we count down the top 20 biggest songs in Christian music. Now, the chart's relatively steady again this week. Only three songs moved down while five worked their way up the chart, and a dozen songs, they are hanging on to the exact same spot as they were last week. But that doesn't mean we won't have a few surprises along the way. And as always, in addition to counting down the biggest songs in Christian music, I'm going to fill you in on some artist news. I'm going to hear from some listeners around the world, and most importantly, enjoy this music with you.
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7: Well, we kick things off with a song that's making its way back onto the chart after being gone for 2 weeks. It is that new one from Chandler Moore. It's called God, I'm Just Grateful. And here's Chandler with more about it.
8: The Bible instructs us to give thanks in all things. That means in the good and the bad, in the ugly and the beautiful, we are to thank God for it all. And I think this song helps me set my eyes on the list of reasons I have to be grateful. God has been so good. And in the midst of fires and trials and struggles and battles, I still have a reason to be grateful. And this is that song. Here's God, I'm Just Grateful.
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0: grateful for you.
1: After being gone for a couple of weeks from our chart, he is back at number 20. That's Chandler Moore with God, I'm Just Grateful. Well, now it's a song that was at that spot last week, but he's moving up one this week. Here is Micah Tyler with Perfectly. Number 9.

0: perfectly.
1: Micah Tyler at number 19 with Perfectly on 20 The Countdown Magazine. Well, if you haven't heard this new one that is Phil Wickham and Crowder teaming up together, then you are in for a treat. Here is their new one called It Really Is Amazing Grace on 20 The Countdown Magazine.
2: Number 18.

0: That is called It Really Is Amazing Grace. It's at number 18 this time again. And that is Phil Wickham and Crowder. They are teaming up for that one. A couple little updates on them, by the way. You know, Phil Wickham, he has a book coming out mid-August. It's called Everyday Hallelujah. And it talks about what it means to live out your hallelujahs in your life just beyond singing. And Crowder, he has a full summer lined up of all kinds of festivals. And if he shows up in your city, be sure to reach out and let me know if you see him. He's always a really fun time if you get to watch him in person. Seriously, so much fun. Well, I often encourage you to call and share what God's doing in your life. And this week I received a voicemail from Ariel that totally blew me away. I can't wait for you to hear it.
1: Hi, my name is Ariel, and I just wanted to get on here and make a praise. I have a son that was born with SMA, and SMA stands for spinal muscular atrophy, and you're supposed to never be able to walk, but he celebrated his second birthday yesterday, and he's walking. He started walking 2 weeks ago, and I just want to get on here and share the message and praise God, and I love listening to y'all show. I was just listening now. I had to turn it down to call you.
0: That is so cool, Ariel. Wow, thanks for calling in and sharing that praise report with us. That is so incredible. I mean, 2 years in, I mean, this is going to be great. God has a huge plan for him, and so I'm glad you shared that news with us. We could always use some great news and some praise reports around here, so maybe you have one and you want to call in and let us know about it. 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
0: Well, we're just getting started on this weekend's countdown. We're only 3 songs in, so if you are just joining me, then that's totally okay. You still have the majority of the show to go. And we still have some cool things coming up as we count them down to number one. We're going to hear some more stories behind some of your favorite songs, like from Tasha Layton and Josiah Queen. And next hour, we have Cece Winans and Peter Burton to tell us more about their latest songs. So stay with me.
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3: Hey, this is Tasha Layton, and I wrote the song Meet Me in the Valley after hearing a parent who had lost a child say, I found myself in a deep valley, but to my surprise, God met me there. You know, the way out of our valleys is through. We have to feel everything we need to feel and admit those feelings to God so that He can meet us in those places of grief, sadness, confusion, loneliness. We are not alone in it. He'll meet us there and He'll take us through. Number

0: It is Carly Ann Taylor here on 20 The Countdown Magazine. She's at number 16 again this week with Why Should I Worry? You know, she actually has a little bit of musical roots before she got into Christian music. She sang in her biological father's blues band throughout her childhood. I mean, you can hear that soul there in her voice, right? That's pretty cool. Well, one of the things I love about connecting with you on social media is seeing the memories that certain songs bring back. And late last week, we asked a simple question on social media. We said, what Christian song takes you back to a specific moment in your life? And the responses, they were incredible. Seriously, some listeners shared songs that carried them through some difficult seasons. Others mentioned songs that remind them of a missions trip they went on, or a family road trip, or a church camp, or the moment they first gave their life to Christ. And music, I mean, it has such a unique way of connecting us to those memories and those moments when God showed up in our lives. And if you're not following 20 on social media yet, I would love for you to join us. If you're on Instagram or you're on Facebook, you can go look up 20 The Countdown Magazine and give us a follow. And we also have this cool thing on Facebook. 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And we look forward to talking with you there.
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0: Well, in addition to those 15 remaining songs on the countdown this weekend, we have the artist news happening a little later this hour. Those are three stories that I think you're going to love hearing about. They include some of your favorite artists and even some life updates on a couple of them. 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
0: Welcome back to this weekend's countdown. Here is Pat Barrett with his latest called I've Got a Fire.
1: Number 15.

0: 15 again here on 20 with I've Got a Fire. Next, it is Josiah Queen telling us about his latest song called Demons. 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
1: I wrote this song with a couple of close friends, and it really comes from a journey of battling depression and anxiety through different seasons of my life. The enemy has tried to attack my mind, but I've learned there is real power in the name of Jesus. When his name is spoken, darkness has to leave. This song is a declaration that fear doesn't win and lies don't get the final say. If you've been fighting battles in your mind too, I hope this song reminds you that there's hope and there's freedom.
2: Number 14.

0: He's back at number 14. That's Josiah Queen with a song Demons here on 20, the Countdown Magazine. Well, the wait is almost over if you're looking forward to their new album that's releasing on June 12th. I can't wait to hear some of their new songs they have coming out. Here is the band We the Kingdom with Rescue Me.
1: Number 13.

0: Back at number 13 again this week, that's the band We the Kingdom. That's their latest called Rescue Me here on 20 The Countdown magazine. Well, I wanted to follow up on something I mentioned a couple of weeks ago to you. I asked you to be praying for my daughter Bailey because she and a bunch of the kids from her school were out on a missions trip. They were traveling to a few different countries. And so if you prayed for her, thank you for doing that. I just want to let you know her team, they had so much favor in the countries that they visited and telling people that have never even heard the name of Jesus about him. And so it was just such a cool trip and so many cool stories that I've heard so far. And there's, I'm sure, more to come as she catches up more on her sleep from being like jet lagged a little bit, but it was great. And you know, if you didn't even know about this trip though, I just want to encourage you with this, that, you know, even in some of the dark areas that we live sometimes and the things that we see, just know that God is still moving. He's still on the throne. He's still in control. And so sometimes you can get a little discouraged, but don't be discouraged. Just know that you can make a difference wherever you live and wherever you travel to. Just keep that in mind and keep being encouraged with that.
1: Coming up.
0: 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You can hear that in no time, as well as the 12 remaining songs of the week as we count them all the way down to number one.
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5: Christmas has come to Sugar Creek, but someone is stealing more than just the holiday spirit. In episode 3 of Sugar Creek, Amish Mysteries on Up TV, amateur sleuth Cheryl Cooper is already navigating enough. Her ex-boyfriend has arrived in town with a surprise proposal she never saw coming. Then a string of jewelry thefts sends the community into a spin. And when her trusted friend Levi Miller becomes the prime suspect, Cheryl knows she has to act fast, because in Sugar Creek, Christmas will not be stolen. A little town of Sugar Creek is a warm, wonderfully cozy mystery that moves at its own gentle pace but never loses its heart. 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And the Spirit of Christ anchors everything beautifully. 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Movie Guide advises caution for younger children.
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0: After just wrapping up her tour with Phil Wickham, she just announced she's going to be back on the road with him this fall, but this time with her full band. Here is Jamie McDonald up next with Ain't No Way on 20.
1: Number 20.

0: now.
1: Artist news. Three things you need to know. Number one.
2: Well, back in April, Emerson Day and her husband Bryce, they surprised us all with the news that they were expecting their very first baby. Well, now they have welcomed their son Waylon into the world. Emerson says he is the most precious and perfect gift, and he's already so loved. So big congratulations to Emerson Day and her husband Bryce.
1: Number two.
2: Well, the band The Afters recently took part of a cockpit karaoke session. That is where artists are literally inside the cockpit of an airplane while it's flying, and they're in there talking about their music and even performing as they go. It's pretty cool, isn't it? Now, they were flying over Nashville, Tennessee. They were sharing stories about the band, how they got started, and they even performed a few unreleased songs along the way in that journey. And one of those songs is called My Hope Is in Jesus, which they wrote with Katie Nicole. And before performing, they talked about how the song came from looking at everything happening in the world right now and just what it means to keep your hope grounded in Jesus. Here's a little clip of that song.
3: My

0: Number three.
1: Well, CeCe Winans had a really special moment with a football player named Caleb Downs at the NFLPA Rookie Premier. That's the event where newly drafted football players get introduced and welcomed into the league. Now, she sent him a surprise video message, and she was congratulating him and speaking some encouragement over his career. Now, Caleb, he was drafted by the Dallas Cowboys, and what's cool is he actually walked out to CeCe Winans' song, King of Glory, after being selected. So it turned into a full circle moment with his new home team, and honestly, that Cowboys connection just makes it even cooler knowing that he's right here in Dallas, which is where I'm located. I'm a Cowboys fan too. You know, I mean, they haven't been winning so much lately, but I can still be a fan. Well, here's this little clip of CeCe's video message to him.
2: Hello, Caleb, and congratulations. I was so blessed to hear King of Glory following your draft announcement. May the King of Glory cover you and protect you throughout your whole career. Keep putting him first and keep representing him well. God bless you.
3: That's awesome.
0: You're up to date. That was three things you need to know. Now, back to the countdown with William Ryan III.
4: What up, y'all? Andrew Rip here. My new song, I'd Do It Again. What did this song come from? It's kind of a different perspective on really the cross and what Jesus endured, and almost speaking from his perspective, but from the Father's heart, like, for his kids, would you do it again? Would you endure the cross again? Knowing what you were doing it for. Now that we're here, now that we're in community with him, and now that we're, in relationship with him, he sees what he was waiting for. I had a 7-year experience where I waited for my daughter for 7 years. She came to us by way of an adoption that we didn't even see coming. And a friend of mine asked me that question, which is really where this song came from. It was like, hey, knowing what you were waiting for, Francis, would you do it again? And I was like, absolutely, without skipping a beat. And it just made me think, I know that Jesus would answer the same way. So that's where the song came from. I hope it blesses you. Thanks so much for listening. God bless.
0: Number 11.

0: is a 20 The Countdown magazine throwback. I mean, that is throwing it way back, too. That is the band FFH. That is their song called Big Fish. And yes, that was from the 1900s. It was actually like 1998. So that song was probably around before a lot of people were born and listening to the show. But it was a huge hit back then. And I know if you've been listening to Christian music for a long time, you definitely know that song and you were singing along. I caught you there in the car singing there. Well, hey, we still have more music to come next hour, your top 10 remaining songs. But here is just a little refresher as to what happened last week on our countdown in those top three.
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2: You guessed it, we are right at that midpoint of our countdown this weekend, just about to kick off our top 10 remaining songs. And honestly, this is the hour where we have a lot of things changing. One artist, a female artist here, has a climb of two spots, making a new peak position for her. There's a male artist that's jumping three spots up the countdown, and there's a band that's also moving up three places. And unfortunately, there is one male artist that's making a pretty big drop, four spots down the countdown. You'll find out who those artists are a little later. Plus, we still have a few more stories behind some of the songs and some listener feedback from around the globe.
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4: Sometimes.

0: It is blessing offer at number 10 this time after dropping four spots from number 6 last week. That's a song called Lift Me Up. And yes, he is the biggest drop that we have on this week's top 10. But that's okay because he's been here for 22 weeks with that song. So he's doing great. No worries. Next, we have the story behind this song from Caleb and John called Finished. I'll let them tell you all about it.
1: Hey, we're Caleb and John, and we are so excited for our new song, Finished. Really, the heart behind this song is from Philippians 1:6. It says, I'm sure of this, that he who started a good work in you will carry it on to completion until the day of Christ Jesus. And what a powerful reminder that God is not finished.
2: Yes, we're trusting God that he will always finish your story. If it's not good, it's not finished.
3: Number 9.

0: Well, that is that group I was talking about that made a 3-point climb. That is Elevation Worship with the song Alleluia. You're on 20 The Countdown Magazine. They're at number 8 this week. That's pretty cool. You know the word Alleluia? It's one of those words that pretty much sounds the same no matter where you go in the world. Different languages, different cultures. Everybody understands what it means, though. Praise the Lord. And that's easy to do when things are going great, isn't it? It's so easy to praise God when the prayer gets answered the way that we hoped it would, or when life seems to be falling into place. But some of the strongest faith that you'll ever see is when someone chooses to praise God before they know how the story ends. That's when things are uncertain, when the answers haven't come in yet, and they still trust that God's at work. So here's what I want you to do this week. What's one thing that you're thanking God for right now? Maybe it's something big. Maybe it's something small. Maybe it's an unanswered prayer, a lesson that you've learned through a difficult season, or maybe you're just grateful for another day and another chance to start fresh. I'd love to hear your story. 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You never know. Your story and what you share, it might be exactly what somebody else needs to hear today. 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
0: Well, it looks like we only have 7 more to go and still some movement here in our top 10. And we also have some more stories behind a few of the songs, like the one from CeCe Winans. You don't want to miss that. It's all coming up a little later, along with our Station of the Week that I want to recognize and the winning future fan favorite song from last week.
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0: Welcome back to The Countdown. Earlier I mentioned there was a male artist making a 3-point climb up the chart, and it's this guy, Zach Williams. Here he is with his latest called Wait For Me on 20.
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0: That's Phil Wickham dropping out at number 6 this time with his song Homesick for Heaven. Now, have you listened to his latest album release? It's called Song of the Saints Deluxe Edition, and the list of collabs is absolutely crazy. I mean, there's his songs on there with Lauren Daigle and him, Brandon Lake, Elevation Worship, Crowder, Kane, Chris Tomlin, and Michael W. Smith. I mean, I don't know. I can't remember an album recently that had that many collaborations on it, so you got to go check it out. Well, something I enjoy about my role in this show is hearing how God is using it in the lives of listeners around the world. Now, Mwadi May in Kenya recently sent in this message and said, "Been listening since 2017. The countdown has helped me on my spiritual journey and be grounded in faith through praise and worship. May God continually bless and sustain you as you spread his word." Well, thank you so much for that. I mean, that is encouraging in itself right there. And it's also encouraging nearly a decade that you've made 20 The Countdown a part of your walk with Christ. And that's why this ministry exists too. Every song and every story on The Countdown, it is another opportunity to point you toward Jesus and encourage you in your faith. So if this program has encouraged you the way it has Mwadime, then you have to reach out and tell me about that. 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
0: 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We're already to our top 5 songs of the week. I mean, it seemed like it went really fast. I feel like I was just telling you we had like 17 more songs coming up, and all of a sudden we have 5. But don't go anywhere yet. Those 5 songs.

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0: Well, this week, our radio station of the week is Family Radio 316 in Nairobi, Kenya. Now, this is actually one of those stations that we hear from listeners on a regular basis, so it's always fun to give them a shout-out. Now, Nairobi is the capital city of Kenya, and it's actually known as the safari capital of Africa. In fact, it's the only capital city in the world with a fully functioning national park right within the city limits. So imagine looking out and seeing lions and giraffes and rhinos and buffalo right within a skyline of skyscrapers there in the background. That's something you don't see every day. But to our friends listening on Family Radio 316, thanks for being a part of the 20 family. 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
9: 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My favorite part of the show is the feature fan favorite. 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
10: Hey, this is Cece Winans with the message of my song, Worthy of It All. Psalm 63 talks about God's love being better than life, and that is so true. When I think of the goodness of Jesus and all that he has done for me, I can't help but praise God. And this song, Worthy of It All, just puts it all in perspective. When I just think of all of the great things that God has done, what he continues to do, and not just because of what he's done, but just because of who he is. He's worthy of all of our praise, all of our strength. The Bible instructs us to love him with all of our heart, soul, and mind. Why? Because he deserves nothing less. He is worthy of it all.
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0: That is CeCe Winans climbing two to land at number five this time with her song Worthy of It All on 20 The Countdown magazine. All right, last week I had some new music that I played for you and I got your vote on it. One of those songs was from Toby Mac and the other from Forrest Frank. And now we get to hear the winning future fan favorite that had the most votes. Are you ready for this? All right, this week it is Toby Mac. Here he is with Lord It Feels Good on 20 The Countdown magazine.
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What's your love? That is Toby Mac with a winning future fan favorite pick from last week. It's called Lord, It Feels Good here on 20 The Countdown Magazine. How does he do it? Now, you got to be wondering that like me. How does he write hit after hit after hit song? It's incredible. Okay, let's do it again. Your first song this week to listen to is from Peter Burton. It is called So Long.

0: 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Those are your two picks for this week's future fan favorite. The first one that you heard was from Peter Burton. It's called So Long. And the last one that you heard there was from Lloyd Nix called A Little More.
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0: Elevation Rhythm is holding steady back in the same spot again with their song, Washed. Number 4.

0: Back at number four again this week, it's Elevation Rhythm. That's their song called Washed here on 20, the Countdown Magazine. You know, they are announcing the winner this weekend of the competition that they held on social media to find their opening act for an upcoming show. So that should be really interesting to find out who that is. But I want to take this moment to say thank you to Holly in Vermont. 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And she included a note saying that she'd like her gift designated specifically to help us reach listeners in the Philippines. 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
0: 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So if you have been here from the beginning, you are totally invested now. 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
5: Hey, I'm Peter Burton, and my song, Where Would I Be, is a reminder of the amazing life we have when we say yes to Jesus. 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

0: That was Peter Burton at number three again this week with Where Would I Be on 20 The Countdown magazine. And by the way, if you missed the future fan favorite picks for this week, he had a new song in there for you to vote on. You can head to 20thecountdown.com to cast your vote. Next, it is the band Mercy Me. They are also back in the same spot as last week with their song Make It Well.
1: Number two.
2: Me?

0: At number two again, that's Mercy Me with Make It Well on 20, The Countdown Magazine. You know, it's a little over a month away from them heading out on their Sea Alaskan cruise. If you are going on that, I mean, I kind of want you to tell me about it, but I kind of don't. I don't want you to rub that in, but I'm sure there's a lot of people heading out on that cruise there with them and getting to hear them sing and everything. It's going to be cool. Well, if you're not part of our private Facebook group yet, you're totally missing out on some fun conversations with some listeners from all over the world. Now, this week's question that we asked in that group, it was a little extra fun too. It said, describe your favorite Christian song right now only using emojis. It was really fun to see what people were putting in there too. No words allowed, just those little emojis. And I got some of them pretty easily, but others, they were a little tricky to figure out what they meant. So you got to go jump in. It's not too late if you want to go find that private Facebook group. We have a link directly to it at our website at 20thecountdown.com. But if you already follow us on Facebook, you can look for a way to join it there and we will let you in and you can join the conversation. 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Let us know which song is your favorite. Only using emojis, though. No words, of course.
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0: Well, next on The Countdown, it is the number one song in Christian music. I know, this is the exciting part of the show, isn't it? Now, I'm sure if you've been following along for a while, you might already have it figured out, but you never know what happens around here. We've had crazy stuff happen before. I mean, not normally with the number one song, but stick around, and in no time, you're going to hear the biggest song of the week.
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0: Well, did you guess that Matthew West is back in this top spot again with his song Good? If you did, great job. Here he is.
1: Number one.

0: 'cause you're good.
1: That's Matthew West back in that number one spot again for a fourth week in a row here on 20 The Countdown Magazine. Congratulations to him. That's his song called Good. And wow, what a great song to end our countdown with, wouldn't you say? Well, if you missed any part of our show, don't worry, I got you. You can always head over to our website and listen to the show that's streaming there 24 hours a day. 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But I would love for you to say hello while you're there at the website. 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I'm William Ryan III, and I can't wait to count down these big songs with you again next week, so be sure you join me.
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0: This is the Weekend 22 Countdown, and I'm Josh Ashton, your host, coming at you with the top 22 Christian hit songs from all across the country. And hey, I hope you're having a great weekend. Now, heads up on the show this week, Miles Minnick's dropping in talking about the mentors he's had placed into his life. Trained and held accountable, Jordan Feliz talks to us about being transparent. Gio shares an example of the lyrics in one of his songs that reflected some of the struggles and questions that he faced as a Christian growing up. And Dan Brimnes, he's going to drop in talking about his new song, Reaching for the Light. Yeah, so new music from Dan Brimnes, and then another new one on the show this week from Hyper Fenton. And then, of course, we've got the top 22 songs for the week. So here we go, getting the countdown kicked off for a second straight week, a very familiar voice. At number 22, it's Lecrae and Holidays on the Weekend 22.
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0: That's Holidays from Lecrae, repeating at number 22 to start things off right here on the Weekend 22. Now, Sarah Reeves, she isn't the only talented singer in her household. She actually shared a clip earlier this week with her husband, Bill McAdams, busted out some classic Gene Kelly while driving down the highway, along with the caption, "The most wholesome man I know." You can check out the cute couple's clip on her official Instagram page, and she's on the countdown now, dropping one this week down to number 21. Here's Sarah Reeves and Runaway on the Weekend 22.
1: Number 21.

0: That's Runaway from Sarah Reeves, and that one's Fallen. Slipping one this week, down to number 21 on the Weekend 22. Now, since summer is almost here, a little tour news updates for festivals. Gabe Von Ovid, he's been added to the Uprise Festival 2026 lineup. So the Christian Music Festival, it's going to take place September 11th and 12th in Shippensburg, PA. And I mean, check out some of the names on the lineup. Toby Mac, Skillet, CeCe Winans, Brandon Lake, and Crowder. If you want more info, you can visit uprisefest.com. And Gabe Von Ovid's on the countdown now as he moves up one with King. Taking it to number 20 on the Weekend 22.
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0: the king.
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1: And hey, what's up? I'm Josh Ashton. And oh yeah, these are the top 22 most played songs on Christian hit radio from all across the country. So as we look to the top of The Weekend 22 charts this week, who's going to be taking number one? Is it going to be Josiah Queen's week to spend a third straight week with the trifecta number one with Demons? Yeah.

0: Ain't the only way to find out? Stay with us. We got it for you. Tap it right here on the Weekend 22 Countdown. The Weekend 22.
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0: This is the Weekend 22 Countdown, and I hope you are having a fantastic weekend. What's up? I'm Josh Ashton, and oh yeah, I'm bringing you your favorite songs this weekend from all across the country. Now, Miles Minnick, he is always a great guest, and well, when we had a chance to catch up with the Christian rapper recently, he got to share with us about his mentors, how he's been mentored, trained, and held accountable.
9: And I think a lot of times when young Christian artists blow up, they automatically become leaders when they weren't necessarily trained or seasoned or mentored privately, right? One of the reasons why I'm grateful that it took so long for me to get noticed is because during that time of my obscurity, I was a youth pastor. I was my bishop's armor bearer. I'm sitting under strong leadership, like that real, like, you're going to believe God for this, and God is going to integrity and getting trained up for marriage and all of that. So I had years of that before any of this. So that's my foundation. And then even with my foundation, I try to have habits of prayer and seeking God's face and having good community and letting people hold me accountable.
10: Yeah.
9: We live in a generation where it's like, well, I have more followers than you, pastor, so what really can you tell me?
10: Right, yeah.
9: You know? Wow. But I try to denounce all of that and just allow people to speak into my life, you know? And I have a group of people, like, if I'm tripping, I allow them to tell me I'm tripping. And I ask, like, what do you think about them? Am I tripping? Like, yeah. I never want to get out of line because I see God doing a lot, and I don't want to be the one to ruin or sabotage myself.
0: Thank you, Miles. And, well, Bud, he's in the countdown now with Beat the Odds, along with Sam Rivera and Miles Minnick and DJ Malski on the ones and twos. They re-enter the countdown at number 19 on the Weekend 22.
11: Number 19.

0: That's our number 19th song of the week. Sam Rivera, Miles Minnick, and DJ Malski. They're jumping back into the countdown with Beat the Odds right here on The Weekend 22. Oh, and hey, if you happen to be on Facebook, The Weekend 22, we want you to know that we would love to connect with you as a friend on Facebook. 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

0: That's 10 Rock with Playlist. It's up a notch this week to number 18 on the Weekend 22. Now, Caleb Gordon, if you haven't heard his name yet, well, he is a fast-rising artist in the Christian hip-hop scene. But according to Derek Minor, Caleb Gordon got his start as one of his backup dancers. Derek shared a clip on Instagram making the claim, but Caleb was quick to deny it with the caption, "Cap, I wasn't born yet." To see the hilarious clip and the back-and-forth exchange, you can go to Derek Minor's official Instagram page. And it's our number 17 song in back-to-back weeks from Derek Minor. Here is Save the Hero on the Weekend 22.
1: Number 17.

0: That's Save the Hero from Derek Minor. It's holding steady this week at number 17 on the Weekend 22. And oh yeah, we are on our way to the number one song in the country. Check it out. Coming up on the countdown, we're going to be chatting with Jordan Feliz about being transparent. Plus, getting you caught up with all the latest music news with Rachel James. And a whole lot more is on the way right here on the Weekend 22.
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0: This is the Weekend 22 Countdown, and I'm Josh Ashton, your host, keeping you up to date with the hottest hit songs of the week. And hey, I hope you're having a fantastic weekend. Now, Alice Anide, she just dropped a new track this weekend. Her latest is entitled Hips. Yeah, hips, like the mid part of your body. And Allison says of the song, I'm so scared and excited. I'm just shook at how you guys connected with this one. You can stream Hips everywhere now. As she's on the countdown, except three positions lower, as she's falling to number 16, talking about Allison Ede. Here is IDK on the Weekend 22.
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0: scared of, I don't really know.
1: That's Allison Ede with IDK as it drops three notches this week down to number 16 on the Weekend 22. Now check it out. If you didn't know this, the Weekend 22, we've got a toll-free comment line. The whole reason why it's there is for you to give us a call 24/7 to let us know what you think about the show. Maybe share some comments or questions that you want to get answers to. That number, it's 1-800-761-HITS. And like right now, though, we hear the Weekend 22. We are so curious to learn if God has used these artists, these songs in your life to make a huge impact. Hey, if one has hit you, let us know about it. We'd love to hear from you. The number again, it's 1-800-761-HITS. And now on the countdown is The Love I Have for You from Colton Dixon, as this one shows a sign of improvement up one position on the Weekend 22.
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0: That's Colton Dixon. Up a spot this week to number 15 with The Love I Have For You, right here on The Weekend 22. Oh, and hey, heads up, if you happen to be on Instagram, The Weekend 22, we've got our newish Instagram account, and we would love to follow you back on yours. 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And again, we are totally looking forward to connecting up with you and interacting with you. 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Now, we had a chance to catch up with Jordan Feliz and the man with many fedoras. He recently got to share with us his thoughts about being transparent.
1: My wife and I had a miscarriage, and I was angry at God for that. Because the thing is somebody lost their son in Alabama, or somebody lost their husband or their wife, or somebody's lost their grandma, or, you know, that raised them. There's people that deal with so many things, and they get these feelings that are human emotions. We have free will to feel the way we feel, and not that necessarily it's right all the time, but it's okay for me to be able to say that on stage, because the thing is I know at the end of it, I get to say, but the one thing, the person I was honestly irritated and frustrated and angry with in that moment, he was the solution to my problem. He was the void I needed to fill, that was the hole that was created in my heart. He was the one. He was the thing. And I think that authenticity, that the transparency we're talking about, transparency is needed desperately in the church. You know, I've seen it all over the country of, like, it's almost like that save face mentality of, like, everything's good, and it's like, it's okay to not be good. Like, we're here as a church to grow together, to be there, to love each other, to be there for each other in a time of need, you know? And I love that. I love that we're able to be there for each other. And, like, I want to be that for people. Like, I want people to know that.
0: Hey, bud, thanks so much. And Jordan Feliz is on the countdown, repeating at number 14 with Familia on The Weekend 22.
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0: And right now, if you would, welcome my girl Rachel James in. She's here to get you caught up with all the latest music news.
2: Stephen Curtis Chapman has announced one final leg of his Speechless 25 anniversary tour. So if you've been waiting to see this one, it's your last chance. Stephen is one of the most awarded artists in Christian music history, and Speechless is one of the albums that cemented that legacy. Released 25 years ago, it produced 7 number one radio singles and remains one of the most defining records the genre has ever seen. Songs like Dive, Be Still and Know, and Fingerprints of God have all meant something to a whole generation of Christian music fans. The concert experience features the album performed front to back in its entirety, plus career-spanning hits and special surprises throughout the night. Stephen said when he first launched the tour, he had no idea how meaningful these nights would become. And now he's bringing it to 14 more cities this fall before closing it out for good. Tickets are already on sale. Head to speechlesstour.com for more information. I'm Rachel James with Music News.
0: And definitely for the latest news throughout the week, don't hesitate. 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And as far as the countdown goes, plenty of music left to go this week, including the latest from Taylor Hill and a new one for you from Hyper Fenton. And more still to come on The Weeknd 22.
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5: Michael, the stunning 2026 musical drama, takes us inside the extraordinary and deeply complicated life of Michael Jackson, the King of Pop. Beginning in 1968 with the raw, electrifying early performances of the Jackson 5, the film traces the seismic journey from those local Chicago gigs to 5 consecutive number one hits with Motown and beyond. But success never shielded Michael from his father's iron fist. We watch a young genius retreat into childlike fantasy and exotic animals, not as eccentricity, but as survival. 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The performances, musical, vocal, physical, are absolutely electrifying. It does, however, sidestep the more controversial allegations surrounding Jackson entirely. Some foul language features throughout. Movie Guide advises caution for older children.
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0: Welcome back to The Weeknd 22. What's up? I'm Josh Ashton. And oh yeah, we are counting down the top hit songs of the week. Thanks for sharing part of your weekend with us. Now, Believers, they're going to be on a boat, specifically performing on a boat next month at Living Water 2026. So Living Water is described as a Christ-centered cruise retreat where believers gather at sea for worship, fellowship, Bible encouragement, and community. The cruise even features several other artists, including Sam Bowman, Gregatron, Nitro X, and Juan One Love. And we're talking about Believers because, believe it or not, they're on the countdown right now with More Like You as it's dropping one on the Weekend 22.
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0: As we apply the brake pedal. After lucky number 13, we always stop the countdown part to share with you new music we think is going to be a future hit real soon. And this week, our first pick for a future hit comes into us courtesy of an artist originally out of Plano, Texas. Without delay, it's our first pick for a future hit from Hyper Fenton. This is World Cup on the Weekend 22.

0: That's World Cup from Hyperfinting. Our first pick for a future hit right here on the Weekend 22. Oh, by the way, be sure to check out our website. I'm talking about weekend22.com. It's where you can go to sign up for the Weekend 22 newsletters and vote in our weekly polls. 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All right, back into the numbers, where we happen to catch a slippery one. It's sliding a spot down to number 12. Talking about Taylor Hill with Hello on the Weekend 22.
1: Number 12.

0: That's Taylor Hill, a spot lower than last week at number 12 with Hello, right here on the Weekend 22. And hey, don't go anywhere. Coming up next, we've got the second half of the countdown for you with the latest on the way from Halvey. Plus, everything you need to know about how you can connect up with us here at the show and even share that feedback of yours online. 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
4: You've probably heard the advice about discussing anything other than politics and religion. Both topics get their fair share of headlines, and often those are negative. However, if you do get in a conversation about religion, you will often encounter different views, but it usually doesn't get uncomfortable until someone brings up Jesus. Why is Jesus such a polarizing topic? Could it be that we like options and doing things our own way, but Jesus shines a light on the certain failure of that approach? The Bible tells us the only thing that brings true spiritual fulfillment is getting to know the real Jesus and having a personal relationship with him. The Bible also tells us of a side of Jesus we don't hear about often enough. The Jesus who would rather hang out with sinners than priests, and the Jesus who forgave people who had a sin-filled past and made them whole. If you've never known Jesus this way before, and you would like to find out more about having a personal relationship with him, call us at 888-NEED-HIM or go to chataboutjesus.com.
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0: 22. This is the Weekend 22 Countdown, and I'm Josh Ashton. Hopefully you're having a great weekend as we count down the top 22 hits of last week. Now, would you follow us on Twitter? I'm sorry, would you follow us on X? Yeah, better like it. Nobody knows what X is. It's always referred to as Twitter, but if you happen to be there, we are right there with you. You can find us at Weekend 22 Show. And on the show, here we go with Rooftop from Halvey and No Big Deal, as this one's flying up a big 7 spots, taking over number 11 to become our biggest mover of the week on the Weekend 22.
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0: all praises to.
1: That is our biggest mover of the week. 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

0: That's our number 10 song for 2 weeks running. It's Forgiveness from Mun right here on the Weekend 22. Now, we always enjoy getting to catch up with some of our favorite artists, even get a deep dive into their music. And, well, when we caught up with Gio, we got to catch it up with the Christian rapper, and he shared an example of lyrics in one of his songs that reflected some of the struggles and questions he's faced as a Christian growing up.
1: There's one line that says, God, I know you're real, but sometimes feel like you ain't doing jack, but I won't admit to that. And that was me admitting, even though I don't want to admit to it, that sometimes there is times where I struggle with questioning what God's doing in certain situations. It was just me getting on paper that it's okay to go with God with all your struggles. And so I think it was a really cool moment. A lot of my life growing up in the church, there was kind of like this mask that would go on, that I would present myself a certain way at church or be all sunshines and rainbows and then go home and like struggle with things. So it was kind of bridging the gap between those two and just being me.
0: Hey, Gio, thanks so much, bud. And I hate to be the bearer of bad news, but Gio and John Michael Howell are dropping two positions this week lower with Devil Is a Liar on the Weekend 22.
2: Number 9.

0: That's Devil is a Liar from Gio and John Michael Howell, down two to number nine on the Weekend 22. And don't go anywhere. Coming up next, we got a brand new poll question of the week. Rachel James swings back through to get you caught up with all the latest music news. And we'll be chatting with Dan Brimness about his new song, Reaching for the Light. That and a whole lot more is still to come right here on the Weekend 22.
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0: Back with more of the Weekend 22 Countdown. I'm Josh Ashton, coming at you with the best hit songs of the week. And hey, I hope you're enjoying your weekend. Now got your poll results in with your votes cast last time where we haven't asked you, what are your Memorial Day plans? Hindsight, looking back, I could have done so much more of my plans, but 7% said travel. 18% attended a Memorial Day ceremony. 20% had a cookout, and a big 55% had zero plans. I like your style. Hey, thanks for the feedback, and we got a new question. We got locked up and ready to go for you to vote at weekend22.com, where we want to know, when do you feel closest to God? Is it in prayer? Maybe it's worship. Reading through the Bible? Church? Fellowship? Whatever it is, go ahead and cast the vote right now at weekend22.com. As we get back onto the countdown now, and holding strong at number 8 again this week is Gio, D'Angelo, and Loge with Greater Love on the Weekend 22.
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0: That's Greater Love from Gio, D'Angelo, and Loge. Check it in at number 8 for a second week on The Weeknd 22. Well, for the last 2 weeks, Josiah Queen, he's been on top of our chart. But this week, the artist out of Clearwater, Florida, falls down the countdown. I mean, falls down the countdown, which means we do have a new number one song. So you'll definitely have to stay tuned. Go ahead and make your picks right now. But after a 2 week run at number one, Demons from Josiah Queen takes a tumble 6 spots back to snuggle in the new home at number 7 on The Weeknd 22.
1: Number 7.

0: That was our former number one song for the past 2 weeks. It's Josiah Queen and Demons, down 6 places to number 7 on the Weekend 22. Now, Connor Price, he's going to be hitting the road in less than 2 weeks. Not much time. Connor, he's going to be joined by Nick D on the Iconic Tour. It's a limited 10-city show that kicks off June 18th in Royal Oak, Michigan, before it wraps up on July 1st in Tempe, Arizona. Like I said, it's kind of a short run, but if you want more info, you can find it right there at ConnorPriceMusic.com. And now Connor Price is on the countdown, joined up with Halvey, as they climb 3 positions with Automatic on the Weekend 22.
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0: And right now, if you would, welcome my girl Rachel James back in, as she's here to get you caught up on all the latest music news.
2: Elevation Worship is back with a brand new EP built around one song, and it's a good one. Hallelujah originally appeared on their February album, So Be It, and it's already racked up over 11 million streams. Now they're releasing a four-edition EP of the song, a live version, a radio version, an acoustic Carolina version, and a Spanish language version. Four takes on one anthem, and each brings something a little different to it. Chris Brown from Elevation Worship said it best. Worship isn't just a Sunday moment or a moment in your car. It's a mindset that says, this is why I woke up today. And right now, he says, it's just a really fun song to do live at church. And while we're talking Elevation Worship, Elevation Nights is back this fall for its fifth year, featuring Elevation Worship, Pastor Stephen Furtick, and Elevation Rhythm. The tour kicks off October 9th with stops in eight arenas. Tickets are available now at elevationworship.com.
0: 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And as far as the countdown goes, I'm just telling you to stick around because we got music on the way from Abby Seiler, and we'll hear new music from Dan Brimness. 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
5: Welcome back to the Weekend 22. I'm your host, Josh Ashty, and I hope you're having an outstanding weekend. Now check it out. It's some cool Christian music news. The 41st Stellar Gospel Music Award nominations have been announced. John P. Key and Kim Pearson lead all the nominees with 7 apiece, while Tasha Cobbs-Leonard and J.J. Harrison and Youthful Praise receive 6 nominations. The event's going to be hosted up by Kirk Franklin, coming up August 15th in Charlotte, North Carolina at the Spectrum Center. Now back to the countdown we go, as we got Abby Seiler climbing one more this week to take over number 5 with Deep Down Low on the Weekend 22.
4: Number 5.

0: moving up one spot to number 5. That's Deep Down Low from Abby Seiler right here on the Weekend 22. Now, did you know that NF's stage name are actually his initials? I'm sure you did, but for those that don't know, the hip-hop artist out of Gladwin, Michigan's birth name is Nathan John Fierstein, a.k.a. Nate Fierstein, a.k.a. NF. And he's got fear tumbling one this week on the Weekend 22.
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0: Now, earlier in the show, we shared with you new music from Hyperfenton as our first pick for a future hit. And well, without delay, our second pick hits us right now. And when we got to talking with Dan Bremnes recently, he gave us the scoop on his latest song, Reaching for the Light.
2: Sometimes we wake up to our life and it feels like we are in the dark. It feels like we have fallen so far and we're not even sure how to make our way back up. And what do we do in these situations, and why do we even get in these situations? Paul says in Romans, I'm doing the things I don't want to do, and the things I want to do, I don't do. And we're caught in this tug of war, and sometimes it feels like we're our own worst enemy. One thing I know for sure, I'm not perfect. I've been there. And sometimes I return there and I get frustrated at myself, but I know that I am actually not the light. All I can do is reach for it. I'm a human being. And God is the light of Jesus, is the light of the world, the one that lights up the darkness that sometimes we find ourselves in. And sometimes we just have to admit it and say, you know what? I need help. I need to reach for the light.
0: Thank you, Dan. And here it is, Reaching for the Light from Dan Bremnes, our second pick for a future hit on the Weekend 22.
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0: That is our second pick for a future hit from Dan Bremnes. It's Reaching for the Light right here on the Weekend 22 Countdown. Now, Torrin Wells, he took to social media earlier this week. If you missed it, it was just simply to celebrate the one-year anniversary of his book, Joy Bomb. Torrin said, Joy Bomb just turned one. This is crazy. God has done huge things this year, and I am humbled at all the love that Joy Bomb has received. Hey, congrats on the book, Torrin. And, well, here he is on the countdown with our number three song. It's Second to None from Torrin Wells and Miles Minnick, as this one makes an improvement, inching up one on the Weekend 22.
1: Number three.

0: That's Torrin Wells and Miles Minnick. It's 2nd-and-9, up a position this week, taking over number 3 on the Weekend 22. And we've reached the final break. We've got the top 2 songs in America waiting on the other side with your brand new number 1 next on the Weekend 22.
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7: A teenager vanished 3 years ago. No answers, no closure, just silence until now. In episode 2 of Sugar Creek Amish Mysteries on Up TV, Cheryl Cooper is pulled into a chilling cold case. The mysterious disappearance of a young Amish boy named Mark, when his cousin Lydia receives an anonymous text claiming to know exactly where Mark is, Cheryl does what she does best. She starts digging. Her only clues? A bloody shirt, an abandoned car, and a story that simply doesn't add up. With a sharp young policewoman and a trusted new Amish friend by her side, Cheryl peels back layer after layer of a secret that an entire community has carried for 3 years. And what she ultimately uncovers is nothing short of redemptive. This episode carries a beautifully woven Christian worldview, anchored in God's provision and grace, the power of forgiveness, and echoes of the prodigal son's story from the book of Luke. The ending is genuinely uplifting.
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0: The Weekend 22. Welcome back. And hey, I hope your weekend is going great. And of course, that you are enjoying the countdown. I'm your host, Josh Ashton. Now, Joseph O'Brien, he taught himself how to play piano at age 12 and then realized that his music was his passion. He said, "I've always gravitated towards performance. It's one of those unexplainable drives that God puts in you. Music was one of those few things that it didn't seem like a burden to learn and grow it." Joseph said his hope is to write songs that inspire others, especially his own generation, to be bold for Christ and to dig deeper into their own faith. And we got Joseph O'Brien on the countdown right now as he is flying up 3 notches to become our runner up with Trust Fall. as it comes in at number two on the weekend 22.
8: Number two.

0: That's Joseph O'Brien climbing up three big positions this week to take over at number two with Trust Fall right here on the Weekend 22, which does bring us to our new number one song on the countdown. But real quick before we hit play on it, Brandon Lake's latest hit has had quite the adventure on the countdown. I don't know if you've tracked this or not, but it spent 8 weeks at number one, then fell back to the runner-up spot for the past 3 weeks, and now it moves back into the top of the chart. Here's Brandon Lake along with Schema Boy and No Idols as it returns to number one on the Weekend 22.
1: Number one.
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0: That's our new number one song for a ninth week overall. It's Brandon Lake and Schema Boys, No Idols, wrapping things up here on the Weekend 22 Countdown. Before we roll out, I want to say thanks again to all of our guests for joining in, from Miles Minnick, Jordan Feliz, Gio, and Dan Bremnes. 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You can follow us at The Weekend 22 Countdown. Our executive producers are Ken Farley and Brandon Rabar. The Weekend 22 is produced by Jason Burrows. Rachel James has you up to date with all the latest music news and research and script for Weekend 22. They're made possible by Brandon Rabar. Hey, one final time, I'm Josh Ashton. As always, enjoy, love getting to spend my time with you, counting down the best hit songs of the week. Now I want you to have a great weekend. Or what's left of it. The Weekend 22.
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Welcome, one and all, to the Rack Band Show. I'm Jay, the Rack Band, your host for the next hour, or maybe even a two-hour show. Haven't really decided. I woke up in so much pain, I wasn't even sure I could do it, but took a hot bath and... No, I didn't take a bath. I took a shower. Next thing I know, it's time for the show. Had 2 minutes to get ready. Oh, what? Have you ever had a day like that? Yeah. In fact, I'm going to put a song in there from Francesca Battistelli when I find it, and I'll let you know. But let's take careful attention to our Bible verse for this hour. Okay, it says... Da-dum. Go eat your food with gladness and drink your wine with joyful heart, for God has already approved what you do. Ecclesiastes 9:7. Now, here's the thing that I think people use is, I can go ahead and drink wine if I want to. It's no problem. I can drink liquor. I can do whatever I want. See, it's already been approved to what you do. The problem with that is it doesn't give you the freedom to make other people stumble. Like, you don't go to social media with a picture of a wine glass filled with wine in front of your Christian friends representing a Christian ministry. Now, you can privately tell your friends you might be doing this, but you have to be careful that you don't make them stumble in their own faith, because there are people that believe that wine is bad. But I'm pretty sure the wine they're talking about here in Ecclesiastes is really a very, very fine, pure grape juice within this skin that they make to store liquids. And over time, it becomes fermented and you can get drunk with it, but that's not why they made it. And they said also, don't put the new stuff in the old skin. Remember that? Yeah. Well, if not, that's okay. I'm not here to preach at you. I'm here to bring you the music that I think makes a difference with, oh my goodness, yep, oh wow, just look at all that. Look at all that. I think we're going to be a little up in the air, but here's Esther Melody Band and Press On.

0: Welcome to Today's Hope with Kristen Rickards. Do you ever find yourself giving excuses of why you haven't achieved some goal or another? You might say, if I only had the money, or if I only had the time, or if I only knew the right people. I heard a piece of advice a few years ago that has become my motto, bloom where you are planted. It's a great remedy for focusing on what you can do instead of what you can't. When all you see is what you lack, you miss the treasures of opportunity right in front of you. Take what you have and do what you can. Then, after you have finished your part, ask God to show you the unique ideas at your disposal to see it to completion. If He puts something on your heart, He's asking you to exercise your trust in Him by going forward, putting forth the effort you can, before you know how the end result is possible. Every disadvantage you see is telling you why something won't work. Yet, if you let Him, God wants to expose the creative advantages you have been missing. For every obstacle, there is an answer. For every closed door, there is one wide open. There are so many great stories in history of people turning what was classified as a hindrance into a hidden resource for victory. Friend, fully embrace where you are today in the soil of God's garden. If you do, your life will continually blossom into beautiful surprises of adventure. Let's meditate on this verse today. 1 Corinthians 7:17. Nevertheless, each person should live as a believer in whatever situation the Lord has assigned to them, just as God has called them. This has been Today's Hope with Kristen Rickards.
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1: Hey, this is Daniel Britt, and here's what's new in Christian music this week. Michael W. Smith releases his second new single of 2025 with a continued throwback to his 90s pop days with Your Love is a

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1: 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It's nothing about the Jesus I know. Well, what was I thinking? 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All right, let's continue with more music. Oh, and thank you for listening to the Rackman Show. You should know this. We are also on EternityRadio.com. That is our station partner, our sister station that carries our station and our shows every single day. Thank you, Lord, and thank you to my friend that runs that station and that website. Here's the band. What could have been?
0: God is done for me. When I step back and really start to think.

0: pilot. And a while back, he was asked by a client to fly their corporate cabin class plane from one metropolitan area airport to another. And that flight should take about 15 minutes. And he thought, well, I could do that. His only commitment was several hours later to lead prayer meeting at his church that night. So he felt like there was plenty of time to get the job done. He was preparing to land at the airport. And as he looked at all of his controls, he noticed that five different indicators had gone on, all telling him that his front landing gear wasn't down. Well, he called the tower at the airport, and they said, well, why don't you fly by and we'll take a look at it? And they confirmed, sure enough, he didn't have any front landing gear. So he made a second approach, worked with the switches and controls, and hoped that would work. But no, he had to report to the tower, all the lights are still on, five indicators saying he didn't have any front landing gear going down. So he requested to be able to go back to his home airport, and as he did, he was flipping his switches back and forth. Nothing was happening. He tried several aerial maneuvers to shake it loose. That didn't work. He called for his mechanics to be able to communicate through the tower and read slowly to him from the manual for his plane. He tried everything the manual said. Nothing worked. Now, he had 3 hours of fuel when he started. He was running low now. So he went up to a level where he could put it on automatic pilot. It was dark. It was starting to snow now. And he thought, should I let my wife know about this? And he said, well, there's really no reason to alarm her. Well, he looked for tools while it was on automatic pilot, and he worked with those. And again, nothing worked, including nothing his mechanics read to him from his manual. He had 10 minutes of fuel left. He thought, man, this is going to be $400,000 if I crash land. Oh, yeah, and I don't know about me. He was low on fuel, hoping there would be no fire. So he began to prepare for the crash landing. He secured all the loose items, pulled the fire extinguisher pin in case there was a fire, and then harnessed himself in, made the approach for his landing. All the indicator lights still on, his landing gear still not down. And what happened next is what might happen just before you're about to crash. I'm Ron Hutchcraft, and I want to have a word with you today about our 11th hour, Lord. Now, our word for today from the Word of God comes from Exodus chapter 14, verse 9. The Jews are at the Red Sea, and it says, the Egyptians, all Pharaoh's horses and chariots, horsemen and troops, pursued the Israelites and overtook them as they encamped by the sea. Okay, we're in a big jam here, right? But it says, Moses stretched out his hand over the sea, and all that night the Lord drove the sea back with a strong east wind. Okay, you got the Red Sea behind you, the enemy closing in, and then just at that last moment, the waters parted. Oh yeah, about Larry, my pilot friend. We left him preparing for crash landing. Nothing had worked. Flipping switches, maneuvering, manuals, waiting. And so, as he made that approach, he simply said, Lord, I need a miracle. He threw that switch one more time. He'd thrown it hundreds of times. And this time, every light indicating trouble with his landing gear went off. He said, I'm coming in. I've got full gear. They said, fly by in the tower. He did. They turned the high light beams on. They said, hey, your landing gear's down. He said, I know. And he landed safely. And the crowd said, what happened? He said, a miracle of God. Oh, and by the way, he made it to his prayer meeting that night. Larry experienced it. Moses and the Israelites did. And maybe you will right now. Our 11th hour, Lord. He often comes through at the very last moment.
1: Dying to self isn't about losing identity. It's about losing the version of you that was never God's design. I'm Jay the Rack Man, and that is something to think about. Hi, this is Jesse the Rack Man, and welcome to the Rack Man Show. For the next 2 hours, we're going to hear new music, favorite songs, and timely periodic devotionals to bless you and always make you think. It's a challenge to be a Christian in this time and place, but God calls us to be the witness, the light that shines in this world. What about adding flavor to what you already know? And music you may not hear anywhere else. It is The Rack Man Show.

Welcome one, welcome all to the Rackman Show this week. I'm Jay the Rackman, your host. And here is our Bible verse for this week. There is no other like the Lord. There is no one beside you. There is no rock like our God. 1 Samuel 2:2 reminds me of one of those choruses we used to sing in church. I wish they'd do that. There is no one like our God. Ooh, if I can find that, I want to play it. Well, have you ever woken up and realized your body did not want to do what you wanted to do? Instead, it forced you to stay in bed, which, as you were waking up, continued to hurt you over and over again. So you jump in the shower and you say, I'm going to conquer this. Now, my wife advised me I could take the day off, and I probably should, just for myself. But I told her, I said, if I'm going to be in pain, why don't I be in pain doing something I love to do and not caving in to the pain of just being miserable, which my body is, but I refuse to stand in doubt and fear. Amen?

0: best.
1: Chosen, how we feeling? Anybody ready to worship tonight? Come on.

0: Maybe we ought to teach our kids about money.
1: Who's teaching your children about money? This is Focus on the Family Minute, and financial coach Dave Ramsey says that our kids should understand Proverbs 22:7. The rich rules over the poor, and the borrower is slave to the lender.
0: Maybe we ought to teach our kids about debt. That when you sign up for a credit card, it doesn't make you an adult, it makes you a slave. There's an idea. Maybe we ought to teach our kids about work. Things like in the Bible, it says the diligent prosper, but he who hastens to be rich will not go unpunished. Get rich quick doesn't work. Working your tail end off does work. That's what that says. And teach those lessons to our kids.
1: Good advice from Dave. And as a father of six kids, I can tell you it's never too early to start talking with your children about finances and avoiding credit cards. Debt. Hear more from Dave Ramsey today when you stop by FamilyMinute.org.
2: 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Lighten Up is your dose of joy as you go through the day. I'm Dr. Wes Stafford on behalf of Compassion, inviting you to listen as author, comedian, and motivational speaker Ken Davis encourages you to lighten up.
3: It is great to be here. I was here a couple of weeks ago, actually. I didn't stay long. I just drove through your city in a car. We go to Colorado every summer to spend the summer because it gets real hot in Tennessee. And so we drive to Colorado, and I drove through your town, and that's the last enjoyable moment I had the entire trip. I don't know if you know or not, but this is a true story, by the way. In order to get to Colorado from Nashville, Tennessee, you have to go through the entire state of Kansas. I was 57 when we crossed.

0: If we had, we probably would have never hit the cow. I'm Ken Davis. Lighten up and live.
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8: 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So others can hear this message we all so desperately need.

0: my two brothers and my mom and my dad. We lived in this little three-bedroom, one-bath house with me and my two brothers and my mom and my dad. And I'd hear whispers coming from my parents' bedroom, and I'd hear my mom praying for me in the morning. And like, those are moments where I'm like, that reminds me, I want my kids to hear the whisper of their dad praying for them in the morning. So I've just learned in my life, it's like, you know what? I don't think we ever master the art of prayer because we're humans and we're far from perfect. But I love the thought that, man, when we call on God's name, we know that he hears us.
1: There are 10 signs of a heart aligned with God. A heart that repents quickly, a heart that forgives easily, loves lavishly, gives generously, believes unwaveringly, praises continually, serves humbly, trusts completely, obeys willingly, a heart that longs for his presence. That's something to think about.

0: Well, it's time for me to take off and get ready for my new weekend. Oh, pray for me. And if you have a prayer request, I'd love to hear about it. And I'd love to ask you to pray for Joy. And that's all I'm going to say is the first name. She had a stroke. And she's only 46. So God is good like that. Hey there, I just want to thank you for listening to The Rackman Show this week. I'm Jay the Rackman, and this ministry is definitely supported by a very worthwhile nonprofit. It's called JTM Ministry Solutions. So do what you can. Thank you so much for doing what you do, praying, sharing, and giving. We'll see you next week. Take care, and God bless.
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1: Good SRN News. I'm Rich Thomason in Washington. Just may be the biggest challenge yet to the fragile Mideast ceasefire. Iran has fired missiles at Israel, and Israel has fired back.
2: Israel says it targeted sites in western and central Tehran. And in Iran itself, state media report blasts around the capital Tehran, Isfahan, Karaj, and elsewhere in the country. It remains unclear exactly what the damage is or if anyone was killed in these strikes.
1: Correspondent Jonathan Gambrell, President Trump has been trying to get both sides to stop fighting and keep negotiating a permanent deal to end the hostilities. Oil prices have been on the rise in the midst of this flare-up of unrest in the Mideast. By the way, $4.16 a gallon, that's AAA's national average for regular gas as of this morning. And that is down a penny from yesterday. President Trump planning to attend tonight's NBA Finals at New York's Madison Square Garden. As expected, security is being tightened, especially given last night's incident just downstairs from the Garden.
3: Authorities say six people have been hurt in stabbings at New York's Penn Station with the suspect in custody. The Sunday evening attack happened less than a day before thousands of fans are expected to descend on neighboring Madison Square Garden for Game 3 of the NBA Finals. A suspect was taken into custody after the attack, which unfolded in one of the nation's busiest transportation hubs. The city's fire department says paramedics found one victim with serious injuries, two with moderate injuries, and two with minor injuries. Another person whose condition was not immediately known was transported to a separate hospital. Authorities did not immediately release the suspect's identity or provide information about potential charges. I'm high up in 20.
1: Watching Wall Street, the Dow futures down 89 points. So the NASDAQ futures are up 162. S&P futures 19 points higher. This is SRN News. In our continuing SRN News special series, Faith and Freedom, saluting the upcoming 250th birthday of the United States of America, House Speaker Mike Johnson notes that he was recently criticized on some national TV networks for invoking the name of God in our nation's Declaration of Independence. As he looks ahead to next month's 4th of July celebration, he says,
4: "Is Speaker Johnson putting God above the Declaration? I was literally quoting from the Declaration itself. We hold these truths to be self-evident that all men are created equal. You know, it's our Creator that gives us our rights. But the 250th anniversary of the greatest nation in the history of the world gives us all a grand opportunity to point people back to the founding, back to those principles, and encourage them to go and read and understand it so that we can indeed keep the Republic."
1: Speaker Johnson adds that the 250th birthday of America is the perfect time for Americans to gather with family and friends and pray for our nation's next 250 years. This is SRN News. Well, it was a French Open that was chock full of surprises. It wrapped up with the world's third-ranked men's player securing his first major.
5: Alexander Zverev is no longer one of the best players never to win a major and is finally a Grand Slam champion. In his fourth major final, Zverev beat Flavio Cavoli 6-1, 4-6, 6-4, 6-7, 6-1 for the French Open men's title Sunday. It was a unique opportunity for Zverev without Yannick Sinner or Carlos Alcaraz across the net, and the third-ranked German took full advantage on the red clay of Roland Garros. The 14th-ranked Cavoli had never been past a Grand Slam quarterfinal. Mira Andreeva earned her first major title in the women's final Saturday. I'm Geffen Coolball.
1: Denny Hamlin has done it again, going from worst to first over the weekend to win at Michigan International Speedway, his second consecutive NASCAR Cup Series victory. SRNnews.com.
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Angel 95 weather, partly cloudy and a little bit of sun today. A high of 69. For your Tuesday, still some more wind in the forecast with a 71 high and a 41 low. And for Wednesday, it's going to be 66. That's your weather, courtesy of the Heartland Christian Association and Angel 95 FM.

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Also, of course, they always can use donations that they can put to the uses they see fit. 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
6: It's not that you spend all of your time. You spend time initially setting them up to getting them used to doing things without a screen. And then you're home free, right? Because now you don't have to keep monitoring that screen. Your goal is to be able to get your kids to fall in love with real life. The screens are going to be there forever.
4: Well, technology is a big topic for parents these days. How much is too much? We have some practical advice for navigating kids and screens today for you on Focus on the Family with Jim Daly.
7: You know, John, technology in my mind is rather neutral, but abuse of it, addiction to it, those kinds of things are where we get into trouble. And certainly kids with screen time is a big problem. We were raising our boys right when screens were taken off in the early 2000s. Mm-hmm. And man, Jean did a fabulous job. If I gave a report card to the two of us, she got the A and I probably got a C in terms of monitoring and making sure that, you know, they weren't overindulging. I would say on the phones, we both did that really well. I think they were 17 and 15 mm-hmm. before they got smartphones. Mm-hmm. And that was good. They just had the emergency flip phone for mm-hmm. a while. But this is a really important topic. And this is where parents will have a lot of pillow talk, because because this is a great concern. And there are practical things that you can do, and being equipped with knowledge about what works, what doesn't work, and how to be the parent in the room. And we're going to talk about that with our guest today.
4: Mm-hmm. And she is passionate about this topic. Melanie Hempe is a former nurse and a mom of four adult children. She's experienced what she calls the good, the bad, and the ugly of screen times. And she's written a book called Kids, Brains, and Screens, Empowering Kids to Overcome Screen Addiction. And we'll encourage you to check that out.
7: Melanie, welcome to Focus on the Family. It's good to have you.
6: Thank you for having me.
7: Now, I know this from our, you know, prep and all, but you were a labor delivery nurse.
6: Yes.
7: Man, that prepared you for this, for screen time.
6: Not really. Not at all.
7: I mean, but it's so funny. What a stressful environment, though, to come along and, I mean, all the things that you did to help moms moms, first-time moms, fifth-time moms, whatever it would have been.
6: A lot of education.
7: Yeah. How many years did you do that?
6: Oh, quite a few.
7: Years. That's great, though. Yeah. Let me ask you that question in the beginning. What got you into this screen teaching situation?
6: Certainly wasn't by choice.
7: Yeah. What happened?
6: It was by necessity. So our oldest, we have four, and our oldest son was addicted to video games right under our nose, and we had no idea what was happening. And being a nurse, I was very shocked at myself for not recognizing the signs. And I'll just briefly tell you, when he was little, you know, he just loved video games, right? And we thought he was so smart. I remember in his little footy pajamas, you know, clicking on the screen, and we just thought he was so smart. And then by middle school, he started dropping out of his sports and his extracurricular activities. And my husband and I were like, wait a minute, is this normal for a child to want to be on a video game for hours and hours a day? By the time he got into high school, things started getting worse. And my friend said, well, at least you know where he is and he's not getting in trouble. And I'm like, well, there's still something. I had that gut feeling that something was wrong, but there were a lot of problems in our home because of it. Adam was a good kid. He had straight A's. And isn't it interesting how we assess our parenting based off our kids' grades because we thought we were doing a good job.
7: Yeah,
6: right?
7: We don't need to pay too much attention.
6: We don't have to worry about this thing because he has straight A's. Anyway, I was the game cop mom. Hated that job. Do you know what this is?
7: Yeah.
6: This job they tell you, they never tell you about, where, you know, I'm constantly setting the kitchen timer, Adam, get off. And it was always, Mom, 5 more minutes. And it started really encroaching on our family time. And there were a lot of conflicts in our home because of it, even to the point where even at Christmas, you know, he wouldn't even want to come up and open presents. He was in the middle of his Call of Duty or whatever game he was playing. So it got really bad in ninth grade when they handed him a laptop. And that's when we lost control over his time, because now he was gaming all through the school day. Believe it or not, yes, this is what kids are doing. That's a whole nother podcast. But we lost the ability to help him manage the time.
7: Yeah. Let me ask you, and we're going to unroll that whole story, but the developing brain. I mean, you have an RN background.
6: Yes.
7: What's going on with the brain, especially in the early years, and how does gaming impact that development?
6: Well, I didn't know anything about that until we picked Adam up from college, and he looked terrible. And let me just tell you, from my nursing brain kicked into gear. We put him in the car, and like, something is wrong with him. He said, Mom, and I had to ask that question that no parent wants to ask their kid, Adam, are you on drugs?
7: Right.
6: And he said, no, Mom, that video game did something to me. I've been in my bed for a week. I haven't gone to classes. By the way, I'm dropping out. And so I came home, and to answer your question, I had to dive into what addiction does to a kid's brain, because what I saw in my son was a chemical addiction. This wasn't just a regular process looking thing. It was unbelievable what happened to him physically, emotionally, mentally, all that. So what happens in the brain, and if you know about child development, the development happens from the back to the front, from the cerebellum to the frontal cortex, right? And that limbic area is in the middle. And it's very active during, especially childhood. And so what happens with gaming, there is a lot of dopamine that's stimulated from screens, and that limbic area gets overly stimulated. So we know it takes 25 years for this development to occur all the way to the frontal cortex is kind of developed, and that myelin is there. You're familiar with what that is to get everything all mature. But what happens with addiction and what happens with dopamine, whether it's dopamine from cocaine, whether it's dopamine from a video game, from watching porn, from gambling, it's still the same
7: effect.
6: Dopamine.
7: Yeah.
6: It's the same dopamine. Cocaine just blocks the dopamine receptors. So now your brain thinks you got to make more dopamine. You're still getting high on your own supply. So when your child is playing a video game, that dopamine is being triggered. It's the same dopamine as any drug. And this is why they get addicted. It is a reward pathway dysfunction, if you will. So as a parent, we're out there thinking, well, surely they would never make something that would hurt my kid.
7: And as you're parenting Adam, and again, he's a, you know, a metaphor for everybody's situation, whether it's an Adam or a
6: right.
7: Trent or a Troy.
6: Right.
7: You know, it's our boys, too. And
6: right.
7: girls, too, have
6: girls
7: these
6: social
7: addictions
6: media is the same
7: as well.
6: Thing. Yeah.
7: But in that context, what are the things that a parent should be looking for early on? And we're going to talk about timing and, you know,
6: sure.
7: some gaming is probably okay, but it can't become the thing.
6: Well, it depends on what they're playing. And
7: yeah.
6: so when you're talking about what to look for, what we have discovered through the science, and when I'm talking about the medical science around all this, there are certain screen applications that are very different from others. So, for example, if your child is on an Excel spreadsheet and writing essays for school, they're probably not going to get addicted to that, right? I've never had a parent come in and say, my kid's addicted to typing essays. That's never happened. What happens on a video game is, though, that's very, very different. It's a completely different thing. We call that a toxic screen. And toxic screens are video games, social media, and pornography. Those are the toxic screens mm-hmm. that we refer to.
7: Yeah.
6: And parents have to understand that difference. They have to understand this is not Pac-Man. The screens today are very different.
7: Yeah.
6: From what you grew up with, right? So it's really hard to parent that because it's like, well, I thought Pac-Man was okay and they could play as long as we monitor the time. Moderation doesn't work for toxic screens. Just like you can't just
7: oh,
6: do,
7: interesting.
6: You just can't do a little bit of porn and be okay. You can't just do a little bit of gambling and be okay. You can't, the way that your brain is set up, the best way to get your child addicted to a screen is, I hate to say, by giving them a little bit of time on a regular basis. That's how an addiction forms. Does mm-hmm. that make sense?
7: Yeah.
6: And this is medical information. And this is my passion, is to get parents this information so they can understand and then they can make their decisions based off of some science instead of off of some cultural opinion that changes, right?
7: Or just parenting laziness, you know, because
6: yeah.
7: we're all busy.
6: Right.
7: And
6: but,
7: you just don't pay attention. Junior's making good grades. I think
6: right.
7: he's okay. To your point, you have three other children.
6: Yeah.
7: Adam, I think, is your oldest, correct?
6: Yes, he's our oldest.
7: So he was in that, you know, the early modality of we all don't know what we're doing here.
6: We didn't know what we were doing.
7: What has changed with the younger kids? How have you approached this differently?
6: So with the younger kids, you know, they saw what happened to their big brother. So it was kind of like, okay, guys, we're not doing this again, right? This gaming thing. We're not doing this. And I'll never forget the day that I had a big whiteboard and I wrote down probably 20 or 30 life skills. And I looked at the little boys and I said, okay, you're going to need to learn how to do all these life skills before you ever get a video game. And one of them said, but Mom, I'm going to be 18. And I said, you know what? You probably will be.
7: That's
6: and
7: a
6: that's
7: good
6: okay.
7: plan.
6: And that's okay.
7: That's funny. And I'm so curious for the parents who feel like they're in the wrestling match right now, like you're describing. How can moms and dads reel in their children's screen habits? And on top of that, how can they reverse some of the effects of excessive screen use?
6: Well, you can get it back, and that's our focus over here at Screen Strong is to prevent and to reverse screen addiction.
7: And how do we go about doing
6: that? So it's not that hard.
7: Okay.
6: In fact, it is so much
7: easier. Do I sound
6: desperate? You sound a little desperate, but it's so much easier to raise a child who's not addicted to screens than it is to raise that one who
7: yeah.
6: is addicted, right? And the way that you solve any addiction problem, it starts with access. You can try all the other things. You can do all the fancy diets around your food problems, and you can do whatever. But from a medical viewpoint, you start with access. And that means that you have to remove the access of the thing that's causing the addiction. This is why, again, moderation doesn't work for some things. For highly addictive things, moderation doesn't work. So you take it away. And believe it or not, there's a little pushback in the beginning. But this is what I get so excited about. The life that you live once you do that is so much easier. You have all these myths in your head and you think my kids are going to hate me and they're going to be left out and all these things are going to happen. None of that stuff is true.
7: Yeah.
6: It's not true. You chose a different path. because there's two paths. You get to do the cultural or the countercultural. You choose the countercultural path. It is so much easier. We never argue with with the younger boys about screen time. We never had fights. I feel so bad for Adam because he remembers his childhood full of conflict and arguments. And the little boys and my daughter, that's not what they remember. It's very different. It's very, very easy. And, yeah. You know, we have a whole 30-day reset that we do.
7: And again, it's not having access.
6: You have to do that. You have to start with access. And so, yes, you can't do, well, I've got the best parental control that's going to help me. I'm sorry. I hate to tell you, that is not going to work.
7: Yeah.
6: And I think that most parents figure that out, right? They figure it out. They're like, dang, we tried this. And now we're back to, and it's worse than it was before. Because the way the cycle is, it's access. And then it's the dopamine kicks in, and then the attachment issue starts, you're detached. And then what happens after that is they get anxiety, and the anxiety causes the craving, and they're back to their access. Mm. And so you have to stop the cycle at the access.
7: Yeah.
4: Well, that's Melanie Hempe, and she's our guest today on Focus on the Family with Jim Daly. And we're talking about a tender subject for a lot of families, but she's offering a pathway for hope. And we're going to encourage you to get a copy of her book called Kids, Brains, and Screens. 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
7: I want to ask you, I mean, again, I'm hearing the no access.
6: Yeah.
7: And for the parents that have already, they're in it.
6: Yeah.
7: Their kids,
6: yeah.
7: Let's say they're 12, 13, they've been gaming since they were 8 or 9. Describe that battle and what that looks like and how you unwind that as the parent calmly.
6: Yeah. Yeah.
7: And yeah. I mean, just really practical stuff here.
6: Okay.
7: Versus the never get on the bus strategy for your 6-year-old.
6: Yeah.
7: We're not going to get there. Yeah. And that's not going to be part of what we do. I mean, let me give you a little background from our home back when the kids were younger, the boys. Mm-hmm. We went to the kind of zero screen. We didn't even have television.
6: Mm-hmm.
7: I mean, that was hard for a Bronco fan.
6: Mm-hmm.
7: But I remember having to go to friends' houses to watch. But Gene just was very good about, there's other things our boys can do at 8, 9, 10, 11. And we just didn't have even television in the house.
6: Mm-hmm.
7: And they did. They did Legos and Erector sets, and they played in the basement. We had lots of marble stuff, you know, the marble game, and you connect all that. It was all really good.
6: Mm.
7: But I would say, you know, once we brought screens back in, they're probably like 12, 13, and then gaming was a little more on, and you know, that's been an issue for us. So speak to those two environments again. I know we've touched on it, but for the parent that's going, I don't know that the battle would be worth the result.
6: Well, it's a trade. All right. So just, you got to know that you're trading, and it's all about time and how your kids are going to spend their time. And if you understand about the brain development, you understand all these things that have to happen while they're little, because you can't go do your childhood when you're 30. Okay.
7: Right.
6: You have to do these things when you're little. And I think that's a big mismatch. And that's what we do in our material. We really explain that to kids and to parents about what has to happen. So that's the first thing. So you have to weigh that. Now, we're not saying that, you know, all screens are bad forever and ever, but the addictive screens are the toxic screens.
7: Yeah.
6: So that's the video games, the social media, the pornography. Those are the things you want to pull away. If you want to go watch a baseball game or football game with your family and a family movie night or anything like that, that's not the same thing. But when you take it away, first of all, no is like the best word in the human language here.
7: Yeah.
6: You know, you have to use a coach's mentality. And this is how we coach parents, and this works really well. You have to take off this parenting hat. And for a mom, it's going to be that emotional, oh, I don't want my kids to hate me, and they're going to hate me, and I'm not going to be the whatever. You have to take that off, and you have to put your coach's hat on. Your team is losing. What does a coach do? You're in the middle of a losing season. What do?
4: Mm.
6: They have to redo their game plan, and they have to go back to the basics. And your team will follow you. Your kids will. And they will be actually very happy and amazed that mom and dad care enough about me to do this.
7: Wow.
6: Because you're going to have to spend more time with your kids initially. That's just initially. Because then you're training them to do all that downtime activity without a screen, and they get brilliant.
7: You mentioned Adam and the Christmas story. I want to come back to that because you said it quickly.
6: Yeah.
7: And I just want to unpack it a little bit.
6: Okay.
7: What was going on, and looking back, what were some of the warning signs? I mean, that that
6: well,
7: you saw.
6: Well, that was a warning sign.
7: Yeah. And, right? And describe it again, but let's just go slower so people can catch
6: sure.
7: it.
6: Sure. So one of the warning signs that I missed is that your children start to pull away from your family, and that means from family traditions and activities, and they would rather choose to be on their screen with their screen family, right, with all those players, than with you. And so at Christmas, more than once, we would be upstairs, we would have all of our traditions, and Adam would be gone. And he was in the basement playing video games. And one year I had to go down there, and I literally put Christmas lights on his computer. Like, what was I thinking?
7: Right.
6: Like, I look back, and I feel like I really missed it. And this is why I want so badly for parents to hear this message. I knew something was wrong. There's something wrong when your kids don't want to come hang out with you. Okay, yeah. That's just not normal. And he kept choosing his game over us. And at that point in his life, he would have said that his game was way more important than his family.
7: Yeah.
6: And that's a huge warning sign. But there were a lot of little ones that led up to that. You know, kids start playing more over time, they start dropping out of other activities. And a lot of times parents think, oh, well, they're just going to be a streamer one day, or they're going to make money doing this one day. No. That's not going to happen. It's, you know, I'm going to make money with my addiction one day. That's not really.
7: Yeah, it's called a drug dealer.
6: It's a, yes. And I felt like a drug dealer.
7: Yeah. Melanie, I want to walk through age and stage a little bit. So if your children, let's say they're single digits, they've got their tablets, you know, how many kids do we see on airplanes?
6: Bad idea. And,
7: you know, but you're in the, let's say, 8, 9 range, 7, 8, 9 year old range. I mean, again, though, the sunscreen, you said the non-toxic screen time on an airplane, there's a great example. You want to show them Adventures in Odyssey,
6: right?
7: Or something that's
6: right.
7: wholesome, perhaps.
6: Right.
7: You're saying generally that's okay. Is that a place where you still time out? Like
6: yes.
7: after you do an hour or two?
6: No, it's not even an hour.
7: Done.
6: It's not even an hour. And the best practice is for it to be co-viewed with you.
7: Yeah.
6: Co-viewed with mom sitting down, watching something. Probably about 20 minutes is the better limit.
7: For your child's brain.
6: Yeah.
7: And then move that up then if you're at the 10, 11, 12 age group. They probably have homework assignments now that they got to go online on the computer. They got to look
6: right.
7: up Aztec history
6: yes.
7: or something like that.
6: And you have to have that in a co-view situation as well, because we know what happens when kids are left to do their homework alone. They do about 15 minutes of homework, and then they're off playing their video game and checking their social media. It's very, very distracting. So what we recommend in the kitchen, have a place set up in your home where you can maybe be working on dinner, but you can see the back of their head and the front of their screen. You just have to coach them.
7: Yeah.
6: And we're not coaching them. We are throwing this stuff out to our kids, and then we're saying, well, why are they getting addicted? And why are they not getting their homework done? By the way, they'll get their homework done so fast if mom is sitting there watching
7: well, it's
6: them
7: so true.
6: Do it.
7: But again, one of the difficulties for the parents, and you're right, you had to figure this out
6: yeah.
7: yourself, but you are a working mom, right, as
6: well,
7: an RN?
6: Yeah, no, at the time I wasn't.
7: So you stopped
6: I
7: that.
6: I had four children I was raising. I had to realize that I had to get this figured out. And like with our first one, we kind of messed it up. I had to spend a lot more time with our kids, and I'm not going to, you know.
7: So it's T-I-M-E. You got to spend time
6: yeah.
7: with them.
6: Yeah.
7: I mean,
6: they love it. Well,
7: yeah.
6: you know what? The thing about it is, it's not that you spend all of your time. You spend time initially setting them up to getting them
7: yeah.
6: used to doing things without a screen. And then you're home free.
7: Yeah.
6: Right? Because now you don't have to keep monitoring that screen.
7: Yeah.
6: Your goal is to be able to get your kids to fall in love with real life. The screens are going to be there forever.
7: I want to go back to the age thing again, because I think the average age now of a child getting a smartphone is about 8.
6: Really bad idea.
7: But in that context, the best advice I've heard is just stave that off
6: yeah.
7: as long as possible.
6: Well, and we really believe the science backs up 18.
7: Yeah, look at that.
6: Minors should not have devices, period.
7: Yeah.
6: Okay?
7: That sounds like, wow, really? Really?
6: Think about it.
7: Yeah,
6: I know.
7: When you think about it,
6: yeah.
7: it sounds right.
6: Minors should not have addictive devices. I mean, and you know, they say, okay, what about GPS? Well, you know what? Our young boys learn how to read a map. And they got that part of their brain working. They'll have the rest of their life to have GPS. That's
7: right.
6: fine. So we're talking about this window of opportunity. And when you're looking at high school, you're talking about 48 months.
7: Right.
6: Can you not do this for 48 months? Yes, you can.
7: Yeah.
6: And we told them early, guys, no, No smartphones till you're 18. So while they still...
7: You started early.
6: We
7: That's start, important.
6: We told them, no smartphones till you're 18. They got a flip phone. They got a few things.
7: So, yeah, you know, emergency you phone.
6: Emergency. Yeah, and that's all they needed. And so what ended up happening is they ended up developing all their social skills very differently than kids who depend on social media and gaming.
7: Wow. Wow.
6: They're like the leaders of the social thing in our area. Like, you know, they have stuff all the time.
7: Let's just move a little further down the road now. This is just practical for the parents. So now you're into the 13, 14, 15 year-old category.
6: Yeah.
7: This becomes a little more difficult, I think. But you still, you're the parent. I get it.
6: Yeah.
7: But it is difficult.
6: Yeah, it is. But, you know, when your kids understand this, when they understand the brain science, then you're on the same wavelength and they're understanding. That 15 and 16 and even 17-year-old brain is worse. Like, the things that they're looking up when they're 10 years old are very different from the things they're looking up when they're 15. I believe 16 is probably the peak of the worst time for a child to have a phone.
7: And from that perspective, the parent, that's where you need to tip in more.
6: Yeah.
7: Because of that.
6: Yeah.
7: But and the key there is developing the relationship with that later teen so that you can have those good,
6: stay in
7: healthy
6: that
7: discussions, right?
6: Yeah. And that's where the attachment comes in, because so often we allow our teenagers to become detached from us prematurely.
7: Right.
6: And so you think about it as a coaching relationship. We're not overprotecting our kids at all. In fact, by not giving them a phone, you are not overprotecting them. They're having to get in the real world and figure things out, right?
7: Yeah.
6: So you're thinking about this as a coach. And I think this helps a lot of parents, because they're like, oh, I can do that. I can be a coach. I'm not being a mean parent. I'm just being a coach.
7: Mm-hmm.
6: And your team desperately needs you. And you have to set the parameters. But a good coach is warm and caring, but they're also strict.
7: You also opened your home for in-person events. I think this is really good.
6: Yeah.
7: You know, make sure your children's friends are coming to your house.
6: Yes.
7: So
6: the
7: you
6: way
7: can kind of keep
6: that,
7: an eye on things.
6: The way you do that is food.
7: Yeah.
6: Okay. So
7: food, a pool table, table tennis, foosball, pinball.
6: We had a trampoline in the backyard. We joked around that, you know, with Adam, we spent money on therapy. With the boys, we spent money at the grocery store, right? And so we'd spend money at the grocery store. So they had, I told them at any time, for any reason, if they ever wanted kids to come over, I would buy the pizza. I would make the food. I would do the brownies. And, you know, I mean, that's where they come, right?
7: Yeah.
6: And even to this day, they still, their friends all come over. Ms. Zimby, can I come over for dinner? You know?
7: That's good.
6: Yeah,
7: that's so
6: it's
7: good.
6: Great. It's great.
7: What would be your final word for the parent? And let's keep it in the encouragement area. I mean, I hear what you're saying, but it can all be better.
6: Yes, and it's not as hard as you think.
7: Mm.
6: I think that we think it's going to be so hard to delay this. It is so much easier. Trust me, I've done it both ways. I've raised an addict, you know, a screen addict, and I've raised three kids that aren't. And I'm telling you, the pathway, you've got two pathways. You've got two choices.
7: Yeah.
6: You either go with the culture on this issue, or you take a different path. And the different path is so much easier. It does help. I would encourage you to get some education around this, which is why I've taken all this brain science and I've put it in real simple terms so you can understand it. You can explain it to your wife. You can explain it to your husband, to your grandparents, right? To the grandparents, stop buying phones for my kids, right? And then you can explain it to your kids.
7: Yeah.
6: And, you know, you're a coach. So you're at a team meeting and you're just telling your team. You don't want to coach for strikeouts.
7: Right.
6: Right?
7: Wow.
6: This is going to be so fun. And we're going to be camping in the backyard and we're going to be doing all these fun things together. That's what they want. Even your teenagers. Your teenagers want you to spend time with them.
7: Yeah, this is so good. And I'm telling you, this is one of the biggest needs parents are expressing
6: to
7: us.
6: It's the biggest pain.
7: Is the screen issue.
6: Yeah.
7: And you
6: know, we got the answers.
7: Yeah,
6: I'll figure it out.
7: This is so, so good. And thanks for being with us.
6: Thank you so much for having me.
7: All excitement.
6: Yeah, it's
7: so much fun. I would say you do have great training as an RN, though.
6: Well,
7: I mean, you're,
6: yeah,
7: I would. And
6: I didn't learn anything about screen addiction, though.
7: No, I know, but I'm talking about temperament. I mean, parents, there's a temperament to parenting. There's a take charge parent, but you don't want to take charge in such a way that doesn't allow your children to grow.
6: No, you don't.
7: But you do have a good command, like an RN.
6: Yes.
7: Hey, you're in the emergency room.
6: Right.
7: You know,
6: what are
7: somebody's
6: we gonna do?
7: Dying.
6: Yes. Yeah.
7: Where's the doctor? I don't know. He's not here yet, but this is what we got to do.
6: That's right.
7: You do strike me as that person.
6: Well, and most people can see that in their coaching brain,
7: yeah.
6: and they can transfer that over and be like, oh, you're right. If my team is losing, we're all in this together.
7: But what a good analogy, though, even like that, for screen addiction. It's an ER moment.
6: Yeah.
7: You know, you got to get your child on the right the right stuff.
6: You want to prevent it.
7: Yeah.
6: Prevention is always better. And let me just say, when I was in middle school, and you might remember this, remember the smoking, you know, problem, and they brought the lungs in, the jars,
7: oh,
6: right?
7: The black
6: and
7: lungs.
6: They showed you the black lungs.
7: Yeah.
6: Well, this is like my black lung.
7: Yeah.
6: I'm like, I'm explaining to parents, because I remember seeing that. Don't you remember? And it was oh, I went home and told all my mom, you know, her friends to stop smoking. Well, that's what we need. We can solve this issue. It doesn't have to be a battle. We can all get excited about learning the science and be like, okay, we were doing it wrong. Mm. We were smoking, and now we're not, because now we have the answer. And
7: the answer
6: is in science.
7: Yeah, and what was so amazing with that, then they showed you, people that had stopped smoking 30 days later, their lungs are pink. Your lungs come back.
6: You can.
7: But so can you.
6: Yes, and you can get your kids back, and you get in that relationship again with your
7: Melanie,
6: kids.
7: Melanie, again, thanks for being here. Great energy. Appreciate it. And let me turn to the listener. If you want to strengthen your family's approach to screen time and technology use, I want to recommend you get a copy of Melanie's workbook, Kids, Brains, and Screens, Empowering Kids to Overcome Screen Addiction. I think half the audience should say, yes, I need that. It's full of illustrations and great insights into brain science and development. 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
10: Good SRN News, I'm Rich Thomason in Washington. Just may be the biggest challenge yet to the fragile Mideast ceasefire. Iran has fired missiles at Israel, and Israel has fired back.
11: Israel says it targeted sites in western and central Tehran. And in Iran itself, state media report blasts around the capital Tehran, Isfahan, Karaj, and elsewhere in the country. It remains unclear exactly what the damage is or if anyone was killed in these strikes.
10: Correspondent Jonathan Gambrell, President Trump has been trying to get both sides to stop fighting and keep negotiating a permanent deal to end the hostilities. Oil prices have been on the rise in the midst of this flare-up of unrest in the Mideast. By the way, $4.16 a gallon, that's AAA's national average for regular gas as of this morning. And that is down a penny from yesterday. President Trump planning to attend tonight's NBA Finals at New York's Madison Square Garden. As expected, security is being tightened, especially given last night's incident just downstairs from the Garden.
12: Authorities say six people have been hurt in stabbings at New York's Penn Station, with the suspect in custody. The Sunday evening attack happened less than a day before thousands of fans are expected to descend on neighboring Madison Square Garden for Game 3 of the NBA Finals. A suspect was taken into custody after the attack, which unfolded in one of the nation's busiest transportation hubs. The city's fire department says paramedics found one victim with serious injuries, two with moderate injuries, and two with minor injuries. Another person whose condition was not immediately known was transported to a separate hospital. Authorities did not immediately release the suspect's identity or provide information about potential charges. I'm Haya Pinjwani.
10: Watching Wall Street, the Dow futures down 89 points. The NASDAQ futures are up 162. S&P futures 19 points higher. This is SRN News. In our continuing SRN News special series, Faith and Freedom, saluting the upcoming 250th birthday of the United States of America, House Speaker Mike Johnson notes that he was recently criticized on some national TV networks for invoking the name of God in our nation's Declaration of Independence. As he looks ahead to next month's 4th of July celebration, he says,
13: "Is Speaker Johnson putting God above the Declaration? I was literally quoting from the Declaration itself. We hold these truths to be self-evident that all men are created equal. You know, it's our Creator that gives us our rights. But the 250th anniversary of the greatest nation in the history of the world gives us all a grand opportunity to point people back to the founding, back to those principles, and encourage them to go and read and understand it so that we can indeed keep the Republic."
10: Speaker Johnson adds that the 250th birthday of America is a perfect time for Americans to gather with family and friends and pray for our nation's next 250 years. This is SRN News. Now, there was a French Open that was chock full of surprises. It wrapped up with the world's third-ranked men's player securing his first major.
14: Alexander Zverev is no longer one of the best players never to win a major and is finally a Grand Slam champion. In his fourth major final, Zverev beat Flavio Cavoli 6-1, 4-6, 6-4, 6-7, 6-1 for the French Open men's title Sunday. It was a unique opportunity for Zverev without Jannik Sinner or Carlos Alcaraz across the net, and the third-ranked German took full advantage on the red clay of Roland Garros. The 14th-ranked Cavoli had never been past a Grand Slam quarterfinal. Mira Andreeva earned her first major title in the women's final Saturday. I'm Geffen Coolball.
10: Denny Hamlin has done it again, going from worst to first over the weekend to win at Michigan International Speedway, his second consecutive NASCAR Cup Series victory. SRNNews.com.
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Angel 95 weather, partly cloudy and a little bit of sun today, a high of 69. For your Tuesday, still some more wind in the forecast with a 71 high and a 41 low. And for Wednesday, it's going to be 66. That's your weather, courtesy of the Heartland Christian Association and Angel 95 FM.

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1: Here are some heat safety tips, some hot days ahead, and some advisories. Heat can be very taxing on the body and can lead to the heat-related illnesses or making existing health conditions worse. According to Impacts of Climate Change on Human Health in the United States, a scientific assessment, these groups of people are particularly vulnerable to heat. Check in with your friends or relatives who fall into one of these categories. Young children and infants are particularly vulnerable to heat-related illness and death, as their bodies are less able to adapt to heat than are adults. Older adults, particularly those who have pre-existing diseases, take certain medications, or are living alone or have limited mobility, who are exposed to extreme heat, they can experience multiple adverse effects. People with chronic medical conditions are more likely to have a serious health problem during a heat wave than healthy people, and pregnant women are also at higher risk. Extreme heat events have been associated with adverse birth outcomes, such as low birth weight, preterm births, and infant mortality. It's never safe to have a child, a disabled person, or a pet locked up in a car, even in the winter. If you have a toddler in your household, lock your cars, even your own driveway. Kids may play in cars or wander outside and get into a car and could die in 10 minutes with the heat. It reported 31 children died in hot cars in 2025. So some tips for safety and the heat in the summer-like weather we have here. A reminder from your local radio station, Angel 95.

0: Let's pray. This is the Think Director, Pastor Phil. Let's pray with the heart and the words of Jesus. The word of the Lord comes to us in Luke chapter 4, verse 12. And here Jesus is in a tete-a-tete, a back and forth with Satan himself, the master of evil. Jesus answered him and said, "It has been said, you shall not tempt the Lord your God." Father, Jesus taught us to pray, "Lead us not into temptation, but deliver us from evil." And Father, here he is living it, and we ask that you give us the courage to change the things that need to be changed, the courage to face the fears that need to be faced, the courage to embrace the goodness of God in the land of the living, and to not tempt you, not put you into tempting situations, not put ourselves and those around us into tempting situations, Father, not to live on the edge of what is acceptable. Father, sometimes I repent, we live on the edge of what is acceptable, and we place ourselves so close to temptation, so close to the fire, that we are burned, Father, and our world is burned, our nation is burned, our cities are burned, our neighborhood is burned, our families are burned, our very lives are burned with temptation and evil. Father, deliver us from evil. Deliver us from that temptation. Keep us far from it. Help us to be men and women of commitment to your will and your way and your word, that we would walk on the wide path, the broad path that you have set in us. You have taken us out of the miry clay. You've taken us out of the sticky stuff of life and placed us in a broad path, Father. And that's meant for people to see and to hear and to engage. Lord, teach us to be those people. Blessed are the people who know the joyful sound. They shall walk, O Lord, in the light of thy countenance. In your name shall we rejoice, and in your righteousness are we exalted. For the Lord is our defense. Our laws are not our defense. Our legal system is not our defense. Our legislatures are not our defense. Our president is not our defense. Our mayors and school board members are not our defense. Our church is not our defense. You, O Lord, are our defense. You are the glory and the lifter of our head. You, O Lord, shine your face upon us. Cause your countenance to give us great and enduring peace by the power of your Holy Spirit in our every moment.
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2: She arrived quietly. She led with grace rather than force. And in the end, God wrote the final chapter without her. Yet everything he accomplished through her. For 11 studies, we've walked alongside Esther, a woman of strength and restraint. Today on Insight for Living, Chuck Swindoll brings this remarkable series to a close. In this 12th and final message from the book of Esther, he'll show us why triumphant hope isn't wishful thinking. It's the very heartbeat of the Christian faith. Chuck titled today's message, "In the End, God Wins."
3: Have you found it interesting, as we have studied the book of Esther and the life of this remarkable woman, that while highly significant, Esther does not dominate every scene in her story? It's this elegant touch of restraint I admire. Esther's strength is revealed as much in her restraint as in her responses, and her dignity as much in her humility as in her integrity. Esther's quiet confidence in God, her teachable trust in Mordecai, her gracious respect for her husband, the king, are qualities that impact the story of Esther's life and we cannot help but be impressed. As a matter of fact, when we get to this very last chapter of the book, Esther is not even mentioned. However, what joy it must have brought this woman of God to realize deep within her soul that the Lord had used her to accomplish his grand and glorious plan. Let me read the three verses of Esther 10 from the New American Standard in preparation for today's message, which I've titled, In the End, God Wins. Listen closely to the last chapter of Esther, just three brief verses. Now King Ahasuerus laid a tribute on the land and on the coastlands of the sea, and all the accomplishments of his authority and strength, and the full account of the greatness of Mordecai, to which the king advanced him, are they not written in the book of the Chronicles of the kings of Media and Persia? For Mordecai the Jew was second only to King Ahasuerus, and great among the Jews, and in favor with his many kinsmen, one who sought the good of his people, and one who spoke for the welfare of his whole nation.
2: 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Chuck titled today's message, In the End, God Wins.
4: One of the great themes of Christianity is triumphant hope. Not just hope as in a mere distant, vague dream, but triumphant hope. The kind of hope where things end right. As the old English poet once wrote, all is well that ends well. Thanks. Stick around, I may need you later on. All's well that ends well. I love it that in the end, Christ wins. Don't you? I mean, if you like stories that end well, you'll love Christianity. In the midst of the struggles and the storms and the battles and the sufferings of life, we always focus beyond us today and we see a triumph. We see a victory. We see relief. We see the cessation of things that have been earthly, almost daily kind of plagues. And we rejoice because in the end, God does win. Think of it, all earthly woes, all financial pressures, all emotional trauma, all physical disabilities and handicaps, all domestic conflicts, all international wars and rumors of wars, all demonic and satanic oppression, all that ends, and we are with him. And with him comes nothing but harmony and unity and victory and joy and praise and delight. Think of it. All domestic conflict is over. Not another argument with your wife. Four men said amen. Not another argument with your husband. Thousands of women said amen. I heard this past week about Helga and Henry, a couple who had been married 60 years. They fought like cats and dogs every day of their married life. It came to their 60th anniversary. They fought all day long. All day long. Came time to go to bed. Helga said to Henry, "Tonight, I think that when we pray, we better pray for peace. May God give us peace, Henry. So tonight, I think I'll pray the Lord will take you home and I'll go live with my sister Olga." That's the way we solve conflicts here. Somebody goes home and we go live with our sister. Not then. Won't even be the beginning of a conflict. You see, we'll be changed down inside. We'll have new natures. We'll have new minds. We'll have new bodies. will have the joy of living forever and ever in praise and adoration of our God. You know, that helps when fear comes. Jesus gathered with his faithful 11 before he was taken under arrest and finally nailed to a cross. They were frightened. They had just heard him say he was leaving by way of a cross. They expected him to stay and establish a crown, a throne, a kingdom. You know what he told them? He said, "Let not your hearts be troubled. You believe in God, believe also in me." And then he said, "In my Father's house are many dwelling places." He calmed their fears by reminding them that in the end, God wins. In the end, we'll be at home with the Lord. In the end, there will be no fears, no worries, no anxieties, no waywardness, no battles with greed and lust and envy. It'll end. If you take the time to look at that great 21st chapter of the Revelation over here at the end of the Bible, you'll see that not only will there be a new heaven, stars won't look like they now look. There won't be such. The sun and moon will not be in place. There will not be the stellar spaces, the atmospheric conditions that surround us. There will be a new heaven, and there will be better, a new earth. The first earth and the first heaven will have passed away. There's no longer any sea. Verse 4, "He shall wipe away every tear from the eyes. There will no longer be any death. There will no longer be any mourning or crying or pain. The first things have passed away." If you take the time to read through the rest of the chapter, you'll see there's no more sun or moon or night or sin or insecurity or curse or deceivers or hunger or thirst or heat. There will be no condemnation. There will be no separation. There won't even be any time. It will all pass away. The names God gives this place, paradise, the Father's house, glory, rest, relief, peace, adoration, joy, praise. Due to the absence of sin, there will be only holiness. Due to the absence of pain, there will be only health and perfection. The cripple will dance with glee. The blind will see. Those who have no hearing will hear. Think of it. Some for the first time, and they will hear the antiphonal voice of angelic choirs. Wonderful, wonderful message. Turn back to 1 Corinthians 15, if you will. That's the greatest chapter in all of Scripture on the resurrection. And if you ever want to see what life will be like for you beyond the grave, if you know the Lord Jesus, you'll need to make a study of 1 Corinthians 15. Talk about a triumphant hope. I'm going to show it to you in just a few words. Look about verse 22 down to 28. 15:22. 1 Corinthians, "For as in Adam all die, so also in Christ all shall be made alive, each in his own order, Christ the first fruits, after that those who are Christ at his coming." You get this? The first one to be raised was Jesus Christ. Are you ready? The second ones to be raised are the born-again believers who have been laid to rest, who will be waiting his arrival. When he comes, the dead in Christ shall rise, and we who are alive shall be caught up together with them in the clouds to meet the Lord in the air. So shall we ever be with the Lord. It's enough to give you rapture fever. Always thrilling to think about that. Christ, the first fruits, then those who are Christ at his coming. Then comes the end. Now watch closely. When he delivers up the kingdom to God the Father, when he has abolished all rule, all authority, and all power, for he, that's Christ, must reign until he has put all enemies under his feet, and the last enemy that'll be destroyed, abolished, is death. Thank God. No death. No one will age any longer. No one will say, I'm approaching the days of my twilight years. We will be timeless and ageless and deathless. Verse 28, when all things are subjected to the Lord Jesus, then the Son himself also will be subjected to the one who subjected all things to him. That's God the Father. That God may be all in all. That God may be all in all. He will ultimately win. Skeptics call this pie in the sky by and by. Let them say what they will. I would dread to give a name to what they face. In the final scenes of existence, I find glory. And the best word heaven gives us, I find peace. You realize how many times we sing of this in our hymnody? The old songs, the sweet by and by. Handel chose one right from Scripture, and he shall reign forever and ever. In the Hallelujah chorus of the Messiah. There's a gospel song, it will be worth it all when we see Jesus. The old sands of time and glory, glory dwelleth in Emmanuel's land. Wesley's words right from Romans 8, no condemnation now I dread. Jesus and all in him I find. In the end, God wins. In the end, there is ultimate victory. If you like stories that end well, you'll love the story of Jesus. And that's what makes me love the book of Esther. Not only does it have a great plot that sort of keeps you on the edge of your seat, but when it comes to the final scene, things are right. Things end well. Doesn't it drive you nuts to go to a movie that just stops? You walk out thinking, well, I guess this is the intermission. We'll come back a little later and see the end. And it's the end. Or the end of a book. And you keep turning, thinking maybe after a few blank pages there'll be a better ending. It's never there. You like things that have a wrap around them. They have a final ending. And if you're like me, you'll like it when truth wins out. When right wins over wrong. When evil is subjected and good reigns. That's what you like about Esther. Now, King Ahasuerus laid a tribute on the land and on the coastlands of the sea, chapter 10 begins. And all the accomplishments of his authority and strength, as well as the full account of the greatness of Mordecai, to which the king advanced him, are they not written in the book of the Chronicles, the kings of Media and Persia? For Mordecai the Jew was second only to King Ahasuerus and great among the Jews and in favor with the multitude of his kinsmen, one who sought the good of his people and one who spoke for the welfare of his whole nation. End of the book. And it's right. It ends like it ought to end. What do we have here? Well, to begin with, we have the same king that we started with. If you will remember, over in chapter 1, verse 1, all of it took place in the days of the same king, King Ahasuerus. We have the same kingdom where he reigns from India to Ethiopia over 127 provinces. That doesn't change. We have the same country, Persia, the same city, Susa. We've looked at it a long time now. We have the same realm of authority. We have the same manner of ruling. But unlike at the beginning of the story, we have evil fully dealt with. Haman is gone forever. Mordecai is alive and well. The presence of evil and corruption and wicked plans, all those things are out. And the embodiment of a wholesome kind of peaceful reign is in. As the prime ministership has been passed from Haman to Mordecai. We're told of the economy of the kingdom in verse 1. I take it that the tribute has reference to taxes. So there was a fresh set of taxes. That continues to be true to this present day, doesn't it? Verse 2, we're informed of the leadership. And Mordecai has been promoted by the king. He is second in command. But it is verse 3 that yields such helpful information. It explains why Mordecai is described as great in verse 2. We're told 4 things about this man here in the last verse of the book of Esther. First, we're told he was great among the Jews. Second, we are told he was in favor with the multitude of his kinsmen. Third, we are told that he sought the good of his people. And fourth, we read that he spoke for the welfare of his whole nation. If all is well that ends well, this is well. You got to remember, this is Gentile country. This is where Gentiles rule and where Gentiles live. And there's a small remnant of Jews who were there only by the permission of the government. They could have all been killed, but they were allowed to come in as captives. And now they live in this land of Persia. And to our amazement, and certainly to the people who lived then, we now have a Jew who is second in command, according to verse 3, second only to King Ahasuerus. That brings me to the first of 3 observations which yield 3 principles that I want to focus most of our attention on today. The first observation is this: the one who is exalted to the place of authority in Persia is surprising. He's surprising. Who would have ever guessed? I mean, after all, these are Jews away from homeland. Who would have ever expected a Jew would be a prime minister in a Gentile land? I mean, it would have made the headlines of the Susa Daily Sun, which would probably read, "Gentile king chooses new prime minister, a Jew." That's the surprising part. You see, it doesn't say in verse 1, King Ahasuerus, a Gentile, promoted Mordecai, the Jew, verse 3, Well, of course not, because being a Gentile didn't make news. Being a Jew did. That's surprising. Who would have ever guessed that a one-time Jewish anonymous gatekeeper would now be nobility? That leads us to the first principle. When God wins, the people he uses are often unexpected. They're often unexpected. Reminds me of one of my all-time favorite psalms, Psalm 78, which concludes with this comment about David. Listen, God chose David his servant and took him from the sheep with suckling lambs. He brought David to feed Jacob his people and Israel his inheritance. So David fed them according to the integrity of his heart, and he guided them with skillful hand. What a surprise. For 40 years almost, they had enjoyed the reign of a king who was tall, dark, and handsome. King Saul, who at least looked like regal authority. He failed in his character. And God slipped his hand into the ranks of the Jews, and he picked a teenage Jewish shepherd who kept his father's sheep. And after killing a giant, the people began to realize this boy is worth watching. And God chose him to lead the people in character. Surprising choice. Let's go even further. If you were to lead an exodus out of Egypt and you were to lead 2 million people in this process, would you have picked a Jew to face Pharaoh, an Egyptian? Here's another. Would that Jew that you would have chosen been a man with a criminal record who killed an Egyptian 40 years ago and never went to trial? How about this? Would he have been 80 years old? See, it gets even more surprising the further you look. The resume in Moses' life was remarkable. Worked for father-in-law as shepherd for past 40 years. He isn't strong. He isn't eloquent. He doesn't have a lot of creativity and charisma. He's a Bedouin viewed by Egyptians as over the hill and ignorant? Would you have chosen a harlot to hide the spies? Would you have chosen a defecting, rebellious prophet to lead the Nineveh evangelistic crusade? Would you have chosen a once Christian-hating former Pharisee to write most of the New Testament? Would you have chosen the man who, the night Jesus was arrested, announced to the people around him, "I don't even know him"? Would you have let him be the major spokesman for your early church that you just began, namely the Apostle Peter? No. But you see, God does surprising things. Just as he, at the end of a book that ends well, has lifted a no-name from the gate of the king and made him a prime minister, so God still lifts no-names and uses them as significant folks.
2: Rahab, Moses, Paul, Peter, Mordecai. The pattern never changes. When God wins, the people he uses are almost never the ones the world would have chosen. And that should give every one of us reason for hope. This is Insight for Living. Chuck's 12-part series on Esther concludes tomorrow. So while it's fresh on your mind, take advantage of the Bible study tools we've prepared for you, including the Searching the Scriptures Bible Study Workbook for Esther and the audio CDs. All the details can be found at insight.org/offer. And then beginning on Wednesday, our attention will turn to another powerful series. This time, Chuck's focus is on the amazing attributes of God. A key theme in this next study is the power of the cross of Jesus Christ. Chuck?
5: You know, for almost 20 years, a colleague of mine did the same thing every single Sunday. Right before I stepped up to preach, Howie would lean over and whisper a few words into my ear. The same words, every time. "Preach grace, Chuck. Preach the cross." Oh my, I can still hear his voice. And here's what I've learned. After more than 60-plus years of standing behind a pulpit, those four words are the whole ball game. Everything else is just noise. The cross isn't a decoration. It isn't the introduction to a better topic. It is the topic. Always has been, always will be. The Apostle Paul said it plainly. "I determined to know nothing among you except Jesus Christ and him crucified." That's not a modest man underselling himself. That's a brilliant man who finally understood what actually changes people. Not cleverness, not rhetoric, not a carefully crafted performance. The cross, just the cross. That's why Insight for Living exists, not to put on a good broadcast, not to win awards or grow an audience, but to make sure that somewhere, in a car, in a kitchen, on a phone, on a computer screen, halfway around the world, someone has a genuine, life-altering encounter with the cross we proclaim. Now, June 30th marks the end of our fiscal year, and I want to invite you, personally, to become part of what happens next. When you send a gift to Insight for Living, you're not just supporting a ministry, you actually have one. 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That's not small. That's extraordinary. Would you give today, generously, sacrificially, joyfully? Join me in giving the cross our very best.
2: 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I'm Bill Meyer. 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
7: With SRN News, I'm Rich Thomason in Washington. Hold your fire, President Trump's appeal to Israel and Iran. Iran's military now says it will halt offensive operations. The president's urging America's ally Israel to turn the other cheek.
8: President Trump is concerned that any Israeli retaliation could derail ongoing negotiations between the U.S. and Iran. An American official quoted by Axios News said Mr. Trump had told Benjamin Netanyahu to hold off because, in his words, we are close to doing something good in terms of a deal. The conversation was calmer than an angry phone call last week between the two leaders. President Trump told the Financial Times that Mr. Netanyahu would have to accept any deal the U.S. secures with Iran, as he won't have any choice. He said of the Israeli Prime Minister, "I call the shots, he doesn't call the shots."
7: The BBC's Sarah Smith. Tonight, the president plans to be on hand for Game 3 of the NBA Finals at New York's Madison Square Garden. At nearby Penn Station, six people suffered stab wounds last night. The suspect is being held by police. In Toledo, the hunt for two shooting suspects goes on.
9: At least 12 people were shot at an Ohio street festival. Authorities say a shooting near the busy Old West End Festival in Ohio happened Saturday. It's an annual gathering of live music and home tours in a historic district.
10: We had some unfortunate incident happen here in Toledo.
9: Deputy Police Chief Joe Hefferman says it appears that at least two people fired weapons.
10: I think they were probably shooting at each other.
9: At least a dozen were hit by bullets.
10: Two of them critical.
9: Police are still searching for suspects with nobody yet in custody.
10: We're processing the scene. We do have some evidence and we're following up on some leads.
9: Audio courtesy of WTOL. I'm Haya Pinjwani.
7: Dow futures up 124 points. NASDAQ futures more than 400 points higher. This is SRN News. Delta Airlines stays woke.
11: Polls indicate that the LGBT agenda is not so popular anymore, and most corporations are heeding the signals, reducing their support for the most radical parts of the gay offensive. But not Delta. On X, the account Libs of TikTok has published job postings from the airline. They refer to birthing parents and non-birthing parents instead of mothers and fathers. Meanwhile, many corporations have eliminated or muted their Gay Pride Month celebrations. Michael Harrington reporting.
7: A truck-driving preacher who helped thwart an alleged kidnapping attempt in South Carolina, all caught on his dashboard camera, says he's not a hero but a tool of God. Anthony Moore was driving a route in Aiken County last month when a woman ran directly into his path with her hands tied behind her back. A man in a car that had been on the side of the road swerved in front of the truck before taking off. That man was later arrested. This is SRN News. Regardless of what President Trump tries to do, seems there's always a court challenge waiting in the wings.
12: A federal lawsuit seeks to halt the upcoming UFC fight card on the White House South Lawn, time for President Donald Trump's 80th birthday and part of the celebration of the nation's 250th anniversary. The filing Saturday by the Public Integrity Project on behalf of two Virginia residents contends the Trump administration's authorization of the June 14th event violated National Park Service regulations prohibiting sporting events on federal park lands. It also says Congress did not consent to the towering arch overlooking the event space. The White House says the lawsuit is baseless. I'm Geffen Coolball.
7: Denny Hamlin has prevailed at Michigan International Speedway, earning his second consecutive NASCAR Cup Series victory from the pole position. More details at srnnews.com.
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19: 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Hebrews 11 says, faith is the substance of things hoped for. Our motto is, faith gives us life. And through faith in Jesus, our purpose is to be an example of this hope by standing for something greater than we are. 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

we would dream of Christmas morn and all the gifts and toys we knew.

0: Hi, this is Shauna. Welcome to Johnny Erickson Tada Sharing Hope. So, Johnny, we know that you and Ken are reading all the way through the Bible, just like you do every year. And I'm wondering, do you have any new insights to share?
1: Well, actually, yes, I do. And it's a little unusual. Last Sunday morning, I woke up with a hymn on my mind. Out of nowhere, it was an old one, a hymn I had not thought of in years. And as my helper was getting me ready for church, there I am singing, glory to his name, glory to his name. There at the cross was the blood applied, glory to his name. And my helper said, well, Johnny, I've never heard you sing that song. Where's it from? And I stopped and thought, I don't know. I said, it just came to mind when I woke up. So throughout the rest of my routine, I'm singing, glory to his name. Before Ken and I left for church that Sunday morning, as we always do, we read our Bible reading at the kitchen table together. And that morning, our schedule had us opening to the book of First Chronicles. Ooh, I quietly groaned because I knew that the chapters assigned to us were filled with genealogies, everybody's genealogy. Actually, the first 9 chapters are mostly that. And I'll be honest, it's hard to get through everybody's family tree, going through names like Heber and Aram and Kedar and all the other sons and grandsons of Ishmael. It's not very exciting. But at least in the second chapter, we read familiar names like Reuben and Simeon, Levi, Judah, and the rest of the sons of Jacob. And exploring that family tree includes the sons of Judah, one of them called Er, who was wicked and died, but his wife Tamar then married her father-in-law Judah, who gave birth to Perez, and turn the page, and there we are into the sons of David, born in Hebron, and then his sons born in Jerusalem, and Solomon, and Rehoboam, and Abijah, and Ahaziah, Hezekiah, and more. And then around the 3rd chapter of reading this line of kings, I start hearing in my head, glory to his name, glory to his name. There at the cross was the blood applied, glory to his name. And I had to stop. Oh my goodness, this is why God put that obscure hymn on my heart that morning. Glory to his name, the name of Jesus. These genealogies in First Chronicles may feel distant from the blood of Christ, but they quietly trace the very line through which the cross becomes possible, especially the family trees of the tribe of Judah, the house of David. Their descendants are the thread that leads directly to Jesus Christ. And without that preserved lineage, there is no Messiah rooted in history. You know, those genealogies are filled with some pretty wicked men. But it shows that the cross is not an abstract plan, because those genealogical names represent the very sorts of people Jesus Christ came to save. And so that Sunday morning, after Ken and I finished our Bible reading with all those names, we went off to church in the van with me in the back. Glory to his name.
0: Oh, Johnny, how good of God to put this hymn on your heart that very morning.
1: That's
0: yes,
1: right.
0: Glory to his name, the name that is above every name. It's what we love doing here at JohnnyRadio.org.

Angel 95 weather, partly cloudy and a little bit of sun today, a high of 69. For your Tuesday, still some more wind in the forecast with a 71 high and a 41 low, and for Wednesday, it's going to be 66. That's your weather, courtesy of the Heartland Christian Association and Angel 95 FM.

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1: Looking for love is one of the most human experiences imaginable. And season 4 of Netflix's Love on the Spectrum reminds us beautifully, powerfully, that everyone deserves it. This extraordinary unscripted series returns following real individuals on the autism spectrum as they open their hearts and pursue genuine romantic connection. No scripts, no pretense, just raw, sincere, deeply moving human stories. 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One young woman speaks candidly about intimacy, holding firmly to her belief that sex belongs only within marriage. Another participant declares without hesitation that drinking is simply wrong. Families rally around their loved ones, siblings, parents, walking alongside them every step of the way. It's pro-marriage, pro-family, and quietly, but unmistakably Christian in its values. Beautifully edited in a compelling documentary style, Love on the Spectrum delivers equal measures of insight, warmth, and pure entertainment. Movie Guide advises slight caution for younger viewers due to some minor elements.
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2: Angel 95 weather, partly cloudy and a little bit of sun today, a high of 69. For your Tuesday, still some more wind in the forecast with a 71 high and a 41 low. And for Wednesday, it's going to be 66. 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
6: Angel 95 weather, partly cloudy and a little bit of sun today, a high of 69. For your Tuesday, still some more wind in the forecast with a 71 high and a 41 low. And for Wednesday, it's going to be 66. That's your weather, courtesy of the Heartland Christian Association and Angel 95 FM.

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1: Christmas has come to Sugar Creek, but someone is stealing more than just the holiday spirit. In episode 3 of Sugar Creek, Amish Mysteries on Up TV, amateur sleuth Cheryl Cooper is already navigating enough. Her ex-boyfriend has arrived in town with a surprise proposal she never saw coming. Then a string of jewelry thefts sends the community into a spin. And when her trusted friend Levi Miller becomes the prime suspect, Cheryl knows she has to act fast, because in Sugar Creek, Christmas will not be stolen. A little town of Sugar Creek is a warm, wonderfully cozy mystery that moves at its own gentle pace but never loses its heart. The townspeople refuse to let suspicion and theft overshadow the season they love. Carols fill the air, joy to the world, silent night. A nativity set takes center stage, and characters speak openly about the true meaning of Christmas. Prayer is real here. Faith is visible, and the Spirit of Christ anchors everything beautifully. Themes of theft and light violence feature, along with brief discussion about alcohol. Movie Guide advises caution for younger children.
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2: Angel 95 weather, partly cloudy and a little bit of sun today, a high of 69. For your Tuesday, still some more wind in the forecast with a 71 high and a 41 low. And for Wednesday, it's going to be 66. That's your weather, courtesy of the Heartland Christian Association and Angel 95 FM.

0: Apologetics with an X is on the air for another week, and the music this week is from a recently released album. I'm Jerry Q here with my co-host, Jay Jackson.
1: Hello, Jerry, and hello, folks out there. Yeah, that's right. We just put out a brand new album in May, and it was called Eclectic, and all of these songs start with the letter E. It sounds like a Sesame Street album, doesn't it? But, so we started today off with the first four tracks from that album, and that was Evidence, which is a parody of And We Danced by the Hooters, and then Everyone's a Sinner, a parody of Everyone's a Winner by Hot Chocolate. Then we had Ezra, a parody of Pressure by Billy Joel, and Elijah's Lament, a parody of Fire and Rain by James Taylor. And that album is available, the Eclectic album. You can get it through our website, apologetics.com. Just remember, it's spelled like the show, Apologetics with an X. And you'll hear songs like these next four also, all starting with the letter E again. We have Every Day About You. That's a parody of Everything About You by Ugly Kid Joe. It's about praying for your enemies. Ezekiel, the parody of Susie Q by Creedence Clearwater Revival. And we have Every Crown Has Its Thorns, a parody of Every Rose Has Its Thorn by Poison. We originally did a version of that in 2000, but this was a souped-up remake. And the same thing with this next one, Eight Ways to Be, which we originally did in 92 and in 2005. It's our parody of 8 Days a Week by the Beatles, and it's about the Beatitudes, but this is a brand-new version, Eight Ways to Be.
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0: Well, Jay, in addition to this apologetics for the next show, how might our listeners stay up to date with your band's activities and new releases?
1: Well, we could adopt you, and then you would just be sitting around a dinner table with us. But since that would be very complicated, the best way would probably just go to Facebook and check out, just go to Apologetics on Facebook. It's very easy to find as long as you know how to spell the name. Go to our website, and there's you can sign up for a newsletter there, too. Just remember to spell the name right when you're looking for us. And you can also find stuff on YouTube and stuff. And there's a few Apologetics fan Facebook sites, too. All Apologetics Fans United is one of them. There's another one called Meet Apologetics Fans. Just make sure you spell it with an X. We don't run those particular sites, but there are some good people there. And but we're going to do the last four songs on this album next. We have Ease Your Burden, a parody of Beast of Burden by the Rolling Stones. Then my daughter Heather and Keith's daughter Abby sing a song called Elizabeth's Song. It's a parody of In Your Room by the Bangles. That was a number five hit for them in 1988. Then we have Eve of Instruction, a parody of Eve of Destruction, no relation to Jimmy Tanner's wife, Eve, our drummer, by Barry McGuire. And then we have Everybody Can Come to Christ, a parody of Everybody Have Fun Tonight, a number two hit from 1986 by Wang Achung.

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1: That's right. You just go in and just immerse yourself in the vault like Scrooge McDuck piling into diving into piles of golden doubloons. We're so glad that you chose to listen with us, and we're going to close today with two recent songs from our next to the most recent single. It's a song called Humble or You'll Stumble, a parody of Bungle in the Jungle by Jethro Tull, and Itchin' to Hide, a parody of Hitchin' a Ride, a number 5 hit by Vanity Fair in 1970.

0: Listen each week at this time for Apologetics with an X right here on your radio station. I'm Jerry Q, and thanks to Jay Jackson, lead singer and lyricist for Apologetics, for sharing the tunes and having a bit of a conversation with us. 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A special thanks goes to our producer, Daniel Hutchinson. 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
3: Christmas has come to Sugar Creek. But someone is stealing more than just the holiday spirit. In episode 3 of Sugar Creek, Amish Mysteries on Up TV, amateur sleuth Cheryl Cooper is already navigating enough. Her ex-boyfriend has arrived in town with a surprise proposal she never saw coming. Then a string of jewelry thefts sends the community into a spin. And when her trusted friend Levi Miller becomes the prime suspect, Cheryl knows she has to act fast, because in Sugar Creek, Christmas will not be stolen. A little town of Sugar Creek is a warm, wonderfully cozy mystery that moves at its own gentle pace but never loses its heart. The townspeople refuse to let suspicion and theft overshadow the season they love. Carols fill the air, joy to the world, silent night. A nativity set takes center stage, and characters speak openly about the true meaning of Christmas. Prayer is real here, faith is visible, and the Spirit of Christ anchors everything beautifully. Themes of theft and light violence feature, along with brief discussion about alcohol. Movie Guide advises caution for younger children.
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9: With SRN News, Dharmit Thomason in Washington. Israel and Iran have exchanged more fire, raising fears that the delicate ceasefire could completely unravel, although now Iran's military is saying we're finished, at least for the time being.
10: Iran's joint command said Monday it was halting its offensive operations after Israel and Iran exchanged fire in their first attack since the U.S. struck a ceasefire with Tehran 2 months ago. The military says that if Israel or its supporters carry out any further, quote, aggression and hostile acts, including in southern Lebanon, then, quote, much more severe and crushing measures than before will follow. In a post on X, Israel's education minister says schools across Israel remain closed for a second day due to the attacks. I'm Bernie Bennett.
9: And anxious to make a deal that would end the hostilities, President Trump is urging both sides to hold their fire. Israel was striking Iranian proxy Hezbollah in Lebanon while Iran was firing into Israel. The NYPD holding a suspect in a series of stabbings at New York's Penn Station last night. A half dozen people injured. Security is being tightened ahead of President Trump's planned visit to Madison Square Garden directly above Penn Station for tonight's Game 3 of the NBA Finals. Police in Toledo, Ohio, searching for suspects following a weekend mass shooting at a crowded street festival.
11: 12 people were struck with bullets. That's what we have right now. Two of them critical. We're processing the scene. We do have some evidence, and we're following up on some leads.
9: Toledo's Deputy Police Chief Joe Hefferman. Magnitude 7.8 earthquake has rocked the southern Philippines, killing at least 32 people, most of the deaths blamed on an earthquake-induced landslide. On Wall Street, the Dow trading 80 points higher. The Nasdaq is up 537. This is SRN News. China continues trying to subvert religion.
12: The religious freedom watchdog Bitter Winter reports that the Communist Party has held meetings with faith leaders across the nation and told them they must preach that, quote, national law takes precedence over religious norms. Bitter Winter says the Catholic bishops who were appointed by the party have embraced this notion and are actively promoting it. In China, the party selects the Catholic bishops and asks the Vatican to approve them. Michael Harrington reporting.
9: Southern Baptists will gather for their annual meeting in Orlando this week. Many issues will be addressed. And for the fourth year in a row, delegates will debate whether to formally ban churches with female pastors. Another proposed resolution calls for humane treatment of illegal immigrants, while also affirming the government's responsibility for immigration enforcement. Another denounces anti-Semitic violence and conspiracy theories. More than 11,000 church representatives have pre-registered for that two-day meeting. This is SRN News. Could work requirements lift more public aid recipients out of poverty? New study takes a closer look at that question.
13: Research by Casey Mulligan, an economist with the Department of Health and Human Services, finds adding work requirements to Medicaid could lift between 1.6 and nearly 3 million people out of poverty. The study says families could see incomes rise by more than $12,000 as more recipients enter the workforce. Supporters argue work rules encourage self-sufficiency and stronger labor participation. Ken Lorman reporting.
9: Apple is expected to unveil new artificial intelligence features at its annual developers conference, which gets underway today. This is the final worldwide developers conference. It will feature Tim Cook as CEO before he turns over the reins to John Ternus. That transfer is expected in September. More details at srnnews.com.
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14: 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Hebrews 11 says, faith is the substance of things hoped for. 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
0: Pastor Mark at the Ogden Bible Church, the Blessing on Elm Street at 13th and Elm in Ogden, invites you to worship with them any Sunday. 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Worship is at 10:30, where they lift up and honor the name of God. 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For more information, log on to www.ogdenbiblechurch.com or call 785-410-1990. That's 785-410-1990, the Ogden Bible Church.

0: think about it not too long. Life goes on as we sing these songs. Run along, little buddy, where you stop, not known.
1: I think that we think it's going to be so hard to delay this. It is so much easier. Trust me, I've done it both ways.
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1: I've raised an addict, you know, a screen addict, and I've raised three kids that aren't. And I'm telling you, the pathway, you've got two pathways. You've got two choices. Yeah. You either go with the culture on this issue, or you take a different path. And the different path is so much easier. It does help. I would encourage you to get some education around this, which is why I've taken all this brain science and I put it in real simple terms so you can understand it. You can explain it to your wife, you can explain it to your husband, to your grandparents, right? To the grandparents, stop buying phones for my kids, right? And then you can explain it to your kids.
3: Yeah.
1: And you know, you're a coach. So you're at a team meeting and you're just telling your team, guys, look, this is the diagram of what we just learned. And in order to hit the home run, we're going to do this instead.
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4: Angel 95 weather, partly cloudy and a little bit of sun today, a high of 69. For your Tuesday, still some more wind in the forecast with a 71 high and a 41 low. And for Wednesday, it's going to be 66. That's your weather, courtesy of the Heartland Christian Association and Angel 95 FM.

Yeah, I got strength for the day. The Lord has ordered my steps. So when I get in the way, he just gently corrects. I've been tired of the pain and overwhelmed by the stress. But I know my satisfaction only comes in his rest. I've been delivered from death. I've been given new breath. Sustained in all the struggle, God has called me, he's blessed. I was blinded by my heart and how it weighed in my

Are you paying a lot for rent? Hey, this is Ryan Paul standing in for Chuck Bentley with My Money Life from Crown. Where you live makes a big difference in your budget. Wallet Hub studied cities across America and discovered this fact. There are locations where renters spend as little as 15% of their income on housing. In the least affordable cities, people can pay over 30%. That's more than double what the first group of renters pays. Bismarck, North Dakota, Sioux Falls, South Dakota, and Cedar Rapids, Iowa, ranked among the most affordable places. Lower rent relative to income creates budget flexibility that many are missing in cities like Newark, New Jersey, Detroit, Michigan, and Miami, Florida. 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But when rent demands too much of your income, everything else gets squeezed. Savings shrink, debt increases, and stress rises. 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

You can tell your old man you'll do some largemouth fishing another time. You got too much on your plate.

all alone one Sunday morning with this song stuck in my head. And in that moment, something or someone spoke to me. They said there was still a verse that needed to be written for this song. And to get up and write it down. There's a book that's sitting in your house somewhere that could use some dusting off. There's a man who died for all our sins, hanging from the cross. You can give your life to Jesus, and he'll give you a second chance.

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1: All animals are equal, but some animals are more equal than others. George Orwell's savage, timeless fable roars back to life in this bold, new animated adaptation. The animals have overthrown the farmer. Freedom is theirs, but almost immediately, the pigs seize control. And what follows is a chilling, darkly comic portrait of power, corruption, and betrayal. Napoleon and his sycophantic inner circle live lavishly while every other creature works itself to the bone. Sound familiar? This adaptation stays fiercely faithful to Orwell's original, but adds two compelling new elements: a naive young pig and a ruthless female conglomerate owner building an agricultural monopoly with one goal: take over Animal Farm and send every animal straight to the slaughterhouse. Equal parts cautionary tale and social commentary, skewering both Stalinist communism and modern consumer culture. Some crude humor and scary action violence means Movie Guide advises caution for pre-teenage children.
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2: Angel 95 weather, partly cloudy and a little bit of sun today, a high of 69. For your Tuesday, still some more wind in the forecast with a 71 high and a 41 low. And for Wednesday, it's going to be 66. 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

0: And if you're going through something right now, maybe you need to hear this.
1: I don't know if you know this, but in the Bible, it rained for 40 days and 40 nights. But then day 41 came and the rain stopped. Moses committed murder and then hid in the desert for 40 years. Year 41 came and God called him to rescue Israel. Moses went up to the mountains for 40 days. On day 41, he received the Ten Commandments. The Israelites wandered in the wilderness for 40 years. Year 41, they walked into the Promised Land. Goliath taunted Israel for 40 days. Day 41 came, and David defeated him. Jonah preached a message of repentance to Nineveh for 40 days. On day 41, God stopped his plan to destroy them. Jesus fasted and was tempted for 40 days. Day 41, and the devil fled. After his resurrection, Jesus appeared to his disciples for 40 days. On day 41, he ascended into heaven. So what's the takeaway of all of this? The rain will stop. The giant will fall. And you will enter your promised land. So long as you don't give up on day 40. Your 41 is coming.
0: Just make sure you don't stop short of the goal. God's got this.
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9: Well, hey, what's up? I'm William Ryan III, and I'm so glad that you're here. If we haven't met yet, I'm going to be your host for the next couple of hours as we count down the top 20 biggest songs in Christian music. Now, the chart's relatively steady again this week. Only 3 songs moved down while 5 worked their way up the chart, and a dozen songs, they are hanging on to the exact same spot as they were last week. But that doesn't mean we won't have a few surprises along the way. And as always, in addition to counting down the biggest songs in Christian music, I'm going to fill you in on some artist news. I'm going to hear from some listeners around the world, and most importantly, enjoy this music with you.
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9: Well, we kick things off with a song that's making its way back onto the chart after being gone for 2 weeks. It is that new one from Chandler Moore. It's called God, I'm Just Grateful. And here's Chandler with more about it.
10: The Bible instructs us to give thanks in all things. That means in the good and the bad, in the ugly and the beautiful, we are to thank God for it all. And I think this song helps me set my eyes on the list of reasons I have to be grateful. God has been so good. And in the midst of fires and trials and struggles and battles, I still have a reason to be grateful. And this is that song. Here's God, I'm Just Grateful.
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0: grateful for you.
1: After being gone for a couple weeks from our chart, he is back at number 20. That's Chandler Moore with God, I'm Just Grateful. Well, now it's a song that was at that spot last week, but he's moving up one this week. Here is Micah Tyler with Perfectly. Number 19.

0: perfectly.
1: Micah Tyler at number 19 with Perfectly on 20 The Countdown Magazine. Well, if you haven't heard this new one that is Phil Wickham and Crowder teaming up together, then you are in for a treat. Here is their new one called It Really Is Amazing Grace on 20 The Countdown Magazine.
2: Number 18.

0: that is called. It really is Amazing Grace. It's at number 18 this time again. And that is Phil Wickham and Crowder. They are teaming up for that one. A couple little updates on them, by the way. You know, Phil Wickham, he has a book coming out mid-August. It's called Everyday Hallelujah. And it talks about what it means to live out your hallelujahs in your life just beyond singing. And Crowder, he has a full summer lined up of all kinds of festivals. And if he shows up in your city, be sure to reach out and let me know if you see him. He's always a really fun time if you get to watch him in person. Seriously, so much fun. Well, I often encourage you to call and share what God's doing in your life. And this week I received a voicemail from Ariel that totally blew me away. I can't wait for you to hear it.
1: Hi, my name's Ariel, and I just wanted to get on here and make a praise. I have a son that was born with SMA, and SMA stands for spinal muscular atrophy, and you're supposed to never be able to walk, but he celebrated his second birthday yesterday, and he's walking. He started walking 2 weeks ago, and I just want to get on here and share the message and praise God, and I love listening to y'all's show. I was just listening now. I had to turn it down to call you.
0: That is so cool, Ariel. Wow, thanks for calling in and sharing that praise report with us. That is so incredible. I mean, 2 years in, I mean, this is going to be great. God has a huge plan for him, and so I'm glad you shared that news with us. We could always use some great news and some praise reports around here. 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
0: Well, we're just getting started on this weekend's countdown. We're only 3 songs in, so if you are just joining me, then that's totally okay. You still have the majority of the show to go. And we still have some cool things coming up as we count them down to number 1. We're going to hear some more stories behind some of your favorite songs, like from Tasha Layton and Josiah Queen. And next hour, we have Cece Winans and Peter Burton to tell us more about their latest songs. So stay with me.
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8: Hey, this is Tasha Layton, and I wrote the song Meet Me in the Valley after hearing a parent who had lost a child say, "I found myself in a deep valley, but to my surprise, God met me there." You know, the way out of our valleys is through. We have to feel everything we need to feel and admit those feelings to God so that He can meet us in those places of grief, sadness, confusion, loneliness. We are not alone in it. He'll meet us there and He'll take us through. Number

It is Carly Ann Taylor here on 20 The Countdown Magazine. She's at number 16 again this week with Why Should I Worry? You know, she actually has a little bit of musical roots before she got into Christian music. She sang in her biological father's blues band throughout her childhood. I mean, you can hear that soul there in her voice, right? It's pretty cool. Well, one of the

0: things I love about connecting with you on social media is seeing the memories that certain songs bring back. And late last week, we asked a simple question on social media. We said, what Christian song takes you back to a specific moment in your life? And the responses, they were incredible. Seriously, some listeners shared songs that carried them through some difficult seasons. Others mentioned songs that remind them of a missions trip they went on, or a family road trip, or a church camp, or the moment they first gave their life to Christ. And music, I mean, it has such a unique way of connecting us to those memories and those moments when God showed up in our lives. And if you're not following 20 on social media yet, I would love for you to join us. 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
0: 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Those are three stories that I think you're going to love hearing about. 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
0: 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Here is Pat Barrett with his latest called I've Got a Fire.
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0: Baird at number 15 again here on 20 with I've Got a Fire. Next, it is Josiah Queen telling us about his latest song called Demons. 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
1: I wrote this song with a couple of close friends, and it really comes from a journey of battling depression and anxiety through different seasons of my life. The enemy has tried to attack my mind, but I've learned there is real power in the name of Jesus. When his name is spoken, darkness has to leave. This song is a declaration that fear doesn't win and lies don't get the final say. If you've been fighting battles in your mind too, I hope this song reminds you that there's hope and there's freedom.
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0: is back at number 14. That's Josiah Queen with the song Demons here on 20, the Countdown Magazine. Well, the wait is almost over if you're looking forward to their new album that's releasing on June 12th. I can't wait to hear some of their new songs they have coming out. Here is the band We the Kingdom with Rescue Me.
1: Number 13.

0: Back at number 13 again this week, that's the band We the Kingdom. That's their latest called Rescue Me here on 20 The Countdown Magazine. Well, I wanted to follow up on something I mentioned a couple of weeks ago to you. I asked you to be praying for my daughter, Bailey, because she and a bunch of the kids from her school were out on a missions trip. They were traveling to a few different countries. And so if you prayed for her, thank you for doing that. I just want to let you know, her team, they had so much favor in the countries that they visited and telling people that have never even heard the name of Jesus about him. And so it was just such a cool trip and so many cool stories that I've heard so far. And there's, I'm sure, more to come as she catches up more on her sleep from being like jet lagged a little bit. But it was great. And, you know, if you didn't even know about this trip, though, I just want to encourage you with this, that, you know, even in some of the dark areas that we live sometimes and the things that we see, just know that God is still moving. He's still on the throne. He's still in control. And so sometimes you can get a little discouraged, but don't be discouraged. Just know that you can make a difference wherever you live and wherever you travel to. Just keep that in mind and keep being encouraged with that.
1: Coming up.
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4: Yeah, the truth of it is the Old Testament and the New Testament, they have the same theme. You know, it's about God and his character. And if you believe him, if you trust him, he'll come through for you. Here's proof, one from the Old Testament.
5: So do you know the story of Jehoshaphat? But this dude was actually a good king. He loved God. He followed God. He was always trying to do the right thing. But one day he gets the worst news of all time. So some of his messengers come to him one day and say, yo, king, we got a big problem. We got three different armies coming to wipe us out at the same time. And there is no way Jehoshaphat's people were going to survive this. Like, they were cooked. And the Bible says Jehoshaphat was terrified. Rightfully so. I would be too. But watch what he does next. He doesn't go to his army and say, let's start getting ready. He doesn't start building weapons. He doesn't try to figure out a strategy to overcome these armies. You know what he does? He goes straight to God and he says, we don't know what to do, but our eyes are on you. Man, I love that. And then God says something crazy. He says, you're not even going to have to fight this one. Just show up, stand still, and watch me cook. And so the next morning, Jehoshaphat gets his army together. But instead of putting the soldiers in the front, you know who he puts in the front? The worship team. Can you imagine the dude with the tambourine like, I didn't sign up for this. And as they start singing, the three armies that are coming against them just start fighting against each other. And God fought the battle for them. The battle was won. By the time they got out to the battlefield, there was so much treasure left behind that it took them 3 days to collect it all.
4: All right, now, Mike, you're going to personalize that for us.
5: I don't know what you're going through right now. Maybe you got three armies coming at you. You got bills, you got a diagnosis, a breakup, anxiety, an addiction, a boss or a teacher that's bugging and tripping out, a battle you've been fighting that nobody knows about. But I'm here to tell you today that the battle is not yours. It's God's. You don't have to figure it out. You don't have to fight it on your own. God is fighting this battle for you, and all you got to do is trust him.
4: That's faith. All you have to do is trust him.
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0: After just wrapping up her tour with Phil Wickham, she just announced she's going to be back on the road with him this fall, but this time with her full band. Here is Jamie McDonald up next with Ain't No Way on 20. Number 20.

0: now.
1: Artist news. Three things you need to know. Number one.
2: Well, back in April, Emerson Day and her husband Bryce, they surprised us all with the news that they were expecting their very first baby. Well, now they have welcomed their son Waylon into the world. Emerson says he is the most precious and perfect gift, and he's already so loved. So big congratulations to Emerson Day and her husband Bryce.
1: Number two.
2: Well, the band The Afters recently took part of a cockpit karaoke session. That is where artists are literally inside the cockpit of an airplane while it's flying, and they're in there talking about their music and even performing as they go. It's pretty cool, isn't it? Now, they were flying over Nashville, Tennessee. They were sharing stories about the band, how they got started, and they even performed a few unreleased songs along the way in that journey. And one of those songs is called My Hope Is in Jesus, which they wrote with Katie Nicole. And before performing, they talked about how the song came from looking at everything happening in the world right now and just what it means to keep your hope grounded in Jesus. Here's a little clip of that song. My

0: number three.
1: Well, CeCe Winans had a really special moment with a football player named Caleb Downs at the NFLPA Rookie Premier. That's the event where newly drafted football players get introduced and welcomed into the league. Now, she sent him a surprise video message, and she was congratulating him and speaking some encouragement over his career. Now, Caleb, he was drafted by the Dallas Cowboys, and what's cool is he actually walked out to CeCe Winans' song, King of Glory, after being selected. So it turned into a full circle moment with his new home team. And honestly, that Cowboys connection just makes it even cooler knowing that he's right here in Dallas, which is where I'm located. And I'm a Cowboys fan too. You know, I mean, they haven't been winning so much lately, but I can still be a fan. Well, here's this little clip of CeCe's video message to him.
2: Hello, Caleb, and congratulations. I was so blessed to hear King of Glory following your draft announcement. May the King of Glory cover you and protect you throughout your whole career. Keep putting him first and keep representing him well. God bless you.
0: That's awesome. You're up to date. That was three things you need to know. Now, back to the countdown with William Ryan III.
3: What up, y'all? Andrew Rip here. My new song, I'd Do It Again. What did this song come from? It's kind of a different perspective on really the cross and what Jesus endured, and almost speaking from his perspective, but from the Father's heart, like, for his kids, would you do it again? Would you endure the cross again? Knowing what you were doing it for. Now that we're here, now that we're in community with him, and now that we're, you know, in relationship with him, he sees what he was waiting for. I had a 7-year experience where I waited for my daughter for 7 years. She came to us by way of an adoption that we didn't even see coming. And a friend of mine asked me that question, which is really where this song came from. It was like, hey, knowing what you were waiting for, Francis, would you do it again? And I was like, absolutely, without skipping a beat. And it just made me think, I know that Jesus would answer the same way. So that's where the song came from. I hope it blesses you. Thanks so much for listening. God bless.
0: Number 11.

0: That is a 20 The Countdown magazine throwback. I mean, that is throwing it way back, too. That is the band FFH. That is their song called Big Fish. And yes, that was from the 1900s. It was actually like 1998. So that song was probably around before a lot of people were born and listening to the show. But it was a huge hit back then. And I know if you've been listening to Christian music for a long time, you definitely know that song and you were singing along. I caught you there in the car singing there. Well, hey, we still have more music to come next hour. Your top 10 remaining songs. But here is just a little refresher as to what happened last week on our countdown in those top three.
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1: Has there ever been a time where you just wished that you were one of those people who could read a circumstance and know what to do, even if no one else did? Well, that's actually what happened. There was a dog passed out on the sidewalk. Woman was standing there. People were trying to help it, like, well, maybe the dog needs water, and... yeah, the dog is just laying there. Finally, a man runs up, does chest compressions on the dog, and is alternately blocking the dog's mouth and breathing into his nose. He's doing CPR on a dog until finally the dog starts to move a little. And then everybody else, they still don't know what's going on. But there's this dawning realization that this guy just did CPR on a dog. And this guy valued this animal's life so much that he would do that. Amazing.
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3: 2020, well, you guessed it. We are right at that midpoint of our countdown this weekend. Just about to kick off our top 10 remaining songs. And honestly, this is the hour where we have a lot of things changing. One artist, a female artist here, has a climb of two spots, making a new peak position for her. There's a male artist that's jumping three spots up the countdown, and there's a band that's also moving up three places. And unfortunately, there is one male artist that's making a pretty big drop, four spots down the countdown. You'll find out who those artists are a little later. Plus, we still have a few more stories behind some of the songs and some listener feedback from around the globe.
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5: Sometimes

0: It is Blessing Offer at number 10 this time, after dropping four spots from number 6 last week. That's a song called Lift Me Up, and yes, he is the biggest drop that we have on this week's top 10. But that's okay, because he's been here for 22 weeks with that song, so he's doing great, no worries. Next, we have the story behind this song from Caleb and John called Finished. I'll let them tell you all about it.
1: Hey, we're Caleb and John, and we are so excited for our new song, Finished. Really, the heart behind this song is from Philippians 1:6. It says, I'm sure of this, that he who started a good work in you will carry it on to completion until the day of Christ Jesus. And what a powerful reminder that God is not finished.
2: Yes, we're trusting God that he will always finish your story. If it's not good, it's not finished.
3: Number 9.

0: Well, that is that group I was talking about that made a 3-point climb. That is Elevation Worship with their song Alleluia. Here on 20 The Countdown Magazine, they're at number 8 this week. That's pretty cool. You know the word Alleluia? It's one of those words that pretty much sounds the same no matter where you go in the world. Different languages, different cultures. Everybody understands what it means, though. Praise the Lord. And that's easy to do when things are going great, isn't it? It's so easy to praise God when the prayer gets answered the way that we hoped it would, or when life seems to be falling into place. But some of the strongest faith that you'll ever see is when someone chooses to praise God before they know how the story ends. That's when things are uncertain, when the answers haven't come in yet, and they still trust that God's at work. So here's what I want you to do this week. What's one thing that you're thanking God for right now? 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
0: Well, it looks like we only have 7 more to go and still some movement here in our top 10. And we also have some more stories behind a few of the songs, like the one from CC Winans. You don't want to miss that. It's all coming up a little later, along with our Station of the Week that I want to recognize and the winning future fan favorite song from last week.
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4: It's just a matter of fact. Where we always thought that we would be good at relationships, and if you think you're good at it, you're not. But we're with Jefferson Fisher. I mean, we're still at that age, whatever age you are, where we're learning to be better at relationships. And you're saying if somebody goes quiet or you're quiet, what now?
5: If you're someone who uses silence to keep the peace, here's what I want you to do. The next time that you need to bring up an issue, I want you to use the phrase, "Are you opposed? Are you opposed for me to talk about something without us turning it into a fight? Are you opposed to me sharing my opinion without you getting defensive?" And 99% of the time, they don't get defensive. It opens them up. 2, if you're afraid that they said something to hurt your feelings and you're not really sure why and you'd prefer to be quiet, what I want you to do instead is begin with, "Did you mean? Did you mean for that to sound hurtful? Did you mean for that to sound like you're mad at me?" When you say, "Did you mean?" it allows them to clarify and gives you the chance to remove yourself without taking it personally.
4: There's something else that you brought up about labeling your silence. Explain that.
5: So instead of just going quiet automatically, label it, name it. "I'm going to be quiet because I don't want this to go any further. I'm going to be quiet, or I'm going to go silent for right now because I don't want this to continue." Whenever you say, "I'm going to stop talking," or "I'm going to be quiet for a little bit," it is telling yourself that this is a choice. It's not who you are. It's a choice. So when you name it, you can claim it. All right?
4: Jefferson Fisher. Okay. So anything final?
5: Speaking up is not the opposite of peace. Often, it's exactly how you're going to find it. So try that.
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0: Welcome back to The Countdown. Earlier I mentioned there was a male artist making a three-point climb up the chart, and it's this guy, Zach Williams. Here he is with his latest called Wait For Me on 20.
1: Number 7.

0: That's Phil Wickham dropping down to number 6 this time with his song Homesick for Heaven. Now, have you listened to his latest album release? It's called Song of the Saints Deluxe Edition, and the list of collabs is absolutely crazy. I mean, there's just songs on there with Lauren Daigle and him, Brandon Lake, Elevation Worship, Crowder, Kane, Chris Tomlin, and Michael W. Smith. I mean, I don't know. I can't remember an album recently that had that many collaborations on it, so you got to go check it out. Well, something I enjoy about my role in this show is hearing how God is using it in the lives of listeners around the world. Now, Mwadi May in Kenya recently sent in this message and said, "Been listening since 2017. The countdown has helped me on my spiritual journey and be grounded in faith through praise and worship. May God continually bless and sustain you as you spread his word." Well, thank you so much for that. I mean, that is encouraging in itself right there. And it's also encouraging that nearly a decade that you've made 20 The Countdown a part of your walk with Christ. And that's why this ministry exists too. Every song and every story on The Countdown, it is another opportunity to point you toward Jesus and encourage you in your faith. So if this program has encouraged you the way it has Mwadime, then you have to reach out and tell me about that. 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
0: 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We're already to our top 5 songs of the week. I mean, it seemed like it went really fast. I feel like I was just telling you we had like 17 more songs coming up and all of a sudden we have 5. But don't go anywhere yet. Those 5 songs include some of your favorites for sure and a couple more stories behind the songs as well.
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3: Hey, just a thought. Pastors' wives, they've got a heavy load beyond what we can think. Maybe today, send them a loving text or something, all right? They also have some pretty special insight, especially for baby Christians now, from Faith Womack. You were saying?
4: I would encourage baby Christians to ask questions and to not feel like they can't ask questions. It will only mature them faster along. Of that same vein, biblical history is really important to understand as soon as possible. You want to get down the storyline of the Bible ASAP. The Bible is a story of God redeeming his people for his glory. You want to get that down like as soon as possible because that informs the way that you read the entire Bible. It's a story of God redeeming his people for his glory. It's about him. And that shapes so much of the richness that a lot of people miss because they're looking for themselves. But there's also so much about biblical history. Like, you want to have a good idea of what was going on. The exile, a lot of people misunderstand the prophets because they don't even know what was going on with the exile or the restoration, Ezra and Nehemiah. Again, there are a lot of good resources online that help summarize the Bible, but getting that underneath your belt sooner than later is only going to help you in reading the Bible, in reading the Gospels, in reading Genesis, etc.
3: As pastor's wife, Faith Womack, and say that again, you know, what is the Bible about, the way you said it?
4: It's a story of God redeeming his people for his glory. It's about him. Come on!
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5: 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Now, this is actually one of those stations that we hear from listeners on a regular basis, so it's always fun to give them a shout out. Now, Nairobi is the capital city of Kenya, and it's actually known as the safari capital of Africa. In fact, it's the only capital city in the world with a fully functioning national park right within the city limits. So imagine looking out and seeing lions and giraffes, some rhinos and buffalo right within a skyline of skyscrapers there in the background. 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
6: 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My favorite part of the show is the future fan favorite. 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
7: Hey, this is Cece Winans with the message of my song, Worthy of It All. Psalm 63 talks about God's love being better than life, and that is so true. When I think of the goodness of Jesus and all that he has done for me, I can't help but praise God. And this song, Worthy of It All, just puts it all in perspective. When I just think of all of the great things that God has done, what he continues to do, and not just because of what he's done, but just because of who he is. He's worthy of all of our praise, all of our strength. The Bible instructs us to love him with all of our heart, soul, and mind. Why? Because he deserves nothing less. He is worthy of it all.
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0: That is CeCe Winans climbing two to land at number five this time with her song Worthy of It All on 20 The Countdown magazine. All right, last week I had some new music that I played for you, and I got your vote on it. One of those songs was from Toby Mac and the other from Forrest Frank, and now we get to hear the winning future fan favorite that had the most votes. Are you ready for this? All right, this week it is Toby Mac. Here he is with Lord It Feels Good on 20 The Countdown magazine.
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1: 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It's called Lord, It Feels Good here on 20 The Countdown Magazine. How does he do it? You got to be wondering that like me. How does he write hit after hit after hit song? It's incredible. Okay, let's do it again. Your first song this week to listen to is from Peter Burton. It is called So Long.

0: 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The first one that you heard was from Peter Burton. It's called So Long. And the last one that you heard there was from Lloyd Nix called A Little More.
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2: Number four.

0: They're back at number four again this week. It's Elevation Rhythm. That's their song called Washed here on 20, the Countdown Magazine. You know, they are announcing the winner this weekend of the competition that they held on social media to find their opening act for an upcoming show. So that should be really interesting to find out who that is. But I want to take this moment to say thank you to Holly in Vermont. 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And she included a note saying that she'd like her gift designated specifically to help us reach listeners in the Philippines. 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
0: 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So if you have been here from the beginning, you are totally invested now. 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
5: 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He could almost hear her in the crowd as he reached for his diploma. Mom is so proud. She's 99 years old. Sam just graduated. He's 72. He's done with everything in his life, and I'm just impressed that Sam, now he has... Sam has to live long enough to pay off his college debt.
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6: Hey, I'm Peter Burton, and my song, Where Would I Be, is a reminder of the amazing life we have when we say yes to Jesus. 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But as Christ followers, when we ask ourselves, where would we be without Jesus? Our response is, thank God, I'll never know.
0: Don't you love the story behind that one? That was Peter Burton sharing more about Where Would I Be? Here he is holding steady in that number three spot on 20, the Countdown Magazine.
7: Standing where I stand now, I know that he's the reason I almost

0: That was Peter Burton at number three again this week with Where Would I Be on 20 The Countdown magazine. And by the way, if you missed the future fan favorite picks for this week, he had a new song in there for you to vote on. You can head to 20thecountdown.com to cast your vote. Next, it is the band Mercy Me. They are also back in the same spot as last week with their song Make It Well.
1: Number two.
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0: At number two again, that's Mercy Me with Make It Well on 20, The Countdown Magazine. You know, it's a little over a month away from them heading out on their Sea Alaskan cruise. If you are going on that, I mean, I kind of want you to tell me about it, but I kind of don't. I don't want you to rub that in, but I'm sure there's a lot of people heading out on that cruise there with them and getting to hear them sing and everything. It's going to be cool. Well, if you're not part of our private Facebook group yet, you're totally missing out on some fun conversations with some listeners from all over the world. Now, this week's question that we asked in that group, it was a little extra fun too. It said, describe your favorite Christian song right now only using emojis. It was really fun to see what people were putting in there too. No words allowed, just those little emojis. And I got some of them pretty easily, but others, they were a little tricky to figure out what they meant. So you got to go jump in. It's not too late if you want to go find that private Facebook group. We have a link directly to it at our website at 20thecountdown.com. But if you already follow us on Facebook, you can look for a way to join it there and we will let you in and you can join the conversation. Again, head to 20thecountdown.com and find a way to jump right into that group. Let us know which song is your favorite. Only using emojis, though. No words, of course.
1: Coming up.
0: Well, next on The Countdown, it is the number one song in Christian music. I know, this is the exciting part of the show, isn't it? Now, I'm sure if you've been following along for a while, you might already have it figured out, but you never know what happens around here. We've had crazy stuff happen before. I mean, not normally with the number one song, but stick around, and in no time, you're going to hear the biggest song of the week.
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6: It's Scribe Our Comedy and another moment with Bobby Tessel. And no, he wasn't.
7: I used to be a clinical psychologist. Just go with it. One day a guy comes into my office. 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
1: That's Matthew West back in that number one spot again for a fourth week in a row here on 20 The Countdown Magazine. Congratulations to him. That's his song called Good. And wow, what a great song to end our countdown with, wouldn't you say? 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
15: 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I'm your host, Kurt Wallace. I hope you're having a really good weekend. The prophet Isaiah reminds us that those who hope in the Lord will renew their strength. They will soar on wings like eagles. They will run and not grow weary. They will walk and not be faint. On this weekend show, Tasha Layton is here with her testimony. I can't wait to hear that. Josiah Queen tells us a little bit about his childhood. Taryn Wells shares the story behind his brand new song called Breathe On It. And Mercy Me is here with their perspective on how God sees us. Rachel James has the latest in Christian music news. We'll hear a special song feature from CeCe Winans and that future hit I was talking about from Taryn Wells. It's going to be a great show, and we're glad you're listening this weekend. As we get things started with a debut song on the countdown this weekend from Phil Wickham and Crowder, this is called It Really Is Amazing Grace.
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0: It really is Amazing Grace from Phil Wickham and Crowder. It debuts at number 20 here on the Weekend Top 20 Countdown. And this is a pretty cool way for us to connect with you throughout the week on the X app or Twitter or whatever they're calling it, at 20 Weekend. 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
1: Chandler Moore, God, I'm Just Grateful. The number 19 song on the weekend Top 20 Countdown. And your friends here at the Countdown, we are Instagram folk. If you are too, we'd love to follow you there on Instagram. Just search for the weekend Top 20 Countdown and we'll connect with you there on Instagram. How fun. And this was fun. This past week, we talked with Tasha Layden, and we got to talking, and she shared her testimony with us. Listen to this.
2: I grew up in a Christian home, but like a lot of people in the church, I got hurt in the church and eventually walked away from the Lord and just went searching. I went seeking. I needed to know truth, and I needed to find what was going to give me peace. And I went to Buddhist meditation camp. I went to synagogue. I went to mosque. I studied mysticism in Europe for a summer and just got really, really low. I was separated from my church family and was getting a lot of humanistic philosophy in college and was just hurting. And I needed God, but at the lowest of low, I tried to commit suicide. And in that, I realized in all these other religions, I'm striving for God. I'm trying to reach him. I'm trying to be good enough. But in Christianity, he's in pursuit of me. And so that was really a turning point for me.
1: Sharing the story behind her ups and downs and the journey that led her to redemption. That's Tasha Layden. And speaking of Tasha, she's up next with Meet Me in the Valley.
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Meet Me in the Valley, Tasha Layton, in at number 18 on the Weekend Top 20 Countdown. On last week's countdown, Matthew West had the number 3 song, Good. Why do I-

0: ABCD, make it well. 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Well, stay with us and we'll find out together here on the Weekend Top 20 Countdown. We're coming up. 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
3: Well, that's never a good time to get laid off. Chris just went through that. He's a creative director. He got laid off, so he decided to go on a skydive and hold a cardboard sign that said, open for work, and then have somebody take the picture of him while he's falling through the air, free falling, literally free falling. Well, he got a job from that, and the coolest thing is the place that hired him, it's a startup where they link people who want to have crazy adventures together. Like if you want to go skydiving or kayaking, the CEO of the company that hired him, here's how they made the offer. He did a video of himself skydiving with a cardboard sign that said, hey, Chris, sorry to see you got laid off. We've got work for you, so bring your parachute.
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1: Somebody's praying. Bay Turner lands in the number 17 spot on the weekend top 20 countdown. And with America's 250th birthday just around the corner, here on the countdown, we're playing some patriotic songs to help lift our spirits for the upcoming July 4th celebration. And it was just a few years ago that CC Winans performed in Washington, D.C. at the Capitol 4th event. CC sang this song, and we're going to play it for you now. It's God Bless America.

0: Getting ready for America's 250th birthday, your special patriotic song here on the countdown is God Bless America from C.C. Watkins. And here at the Weekend Top 20 Countdown, we'd love to hear your thoughts on freedom, the upcoming July 4th celebration, or even one of your favorite Christian artist rendition of a patriotic song. We'd love to hear from you. Here's the number to call, 888-295-SHOW. That's 888-295 and the word show. Now we're back to the countdown with Carly Ann Taylor in Why Should I Worry?
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0: She has the number 16 song this weekend. It's Carly Ann Taylor, Why Should I Worry, on the Weekend Top 20 Countdown. All right, stay with us here on the countdown. We got the top 15 songs in the country coming up for you. Josiah Queen will be here to tell us how he got into music. And Rachel James has the latest in Christian music news. When we get back to more of the Weekend Top 20 Countdown, stay with us.
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0: 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I'm Kurt Wallace. I hope you're enjoying your weekend. In Titus 3, the writer says, "But when the kindness and love of God our Savior appeared, he saved us, not because of righteous things we had done, but because of his mercy. He saved us through the washing of rebirth and renewal by the Holy Spirit." 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

0: 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And we got a note this week on our Facebook page from Jean Ann Mellencamp, who sent us a note in response to our poll question, what are your Memorial Day plans? And Jean Ann said, no plans, but ended up planting pepper plants and filling up the holes that the dogs dug in our backyard. 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Way to go, Jean. And we appreciate you reaching out to us. 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Now, we are up to the latest from Josiah Queen, who recently stopped by and shared a story or two about his childhood and how he got into music. Listen.
1: Well, I grew up in church. I loved going to church. Like, my parents are pastors. My dad was a youth pastor growing up, and my mom was over the kids ministry. And so I grew up and I just like begged my parents, because there was three services. I begged to go early. We go at like 6:30 in the morning. I begged to go with them to church. And so, yeah, I grew up in church. I still love the church. And so I think that's kind of like where my heart of my music is. Like, I started having a relationship with God for myself when I was like 9 or 10 years old. And I really, that was just through encountering him and really feeling like God was like, could be my friend. And in that, I decided to start learning piano. I was already taking lessons, but I hated him. Then I started following Jesus and I had this desire to play piano and I wanted to like sing the songs that we sang at church and stuff. So I started doing that. And in that, I really felt like God, like I had things in my heart that I wanted to sing that there were other songs about. And so I don't know. I just really got into the whole songwriting thing, but never in my mind, like always in my mind, I wanted to write music about Jesus, because that was like my best friend, the person that really got me through a lot of really tough seasons in my life where I felt alone, like having that best friend in Jesus. And so it was like a no brainer writing songs about him. And so I guess that's what I do still now. I mean, I've been writing music really hardcore since I was like 15. Man, I just love doing it.
0: Josiah Queen tells us that he developed a heart for music while he was growing up in church. I love that. Thank you, Josiah. And speaking of Josiah Queen, he's up next with his song, Demons.
2: Number 14.

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2: Elevation Worship is back with a brand new EP built around one song, and it's a good one. Alleluia originally appeared on their February album, So Be It, and it's already racked up over 11 million streams. Now they're releasing a four-edition EP of the song, a live version, a radio version, an acoustic Carolina version, and a Spanish-language version. Four takes on one anthem, and each brings something a little different to it. Chris Brown from Elevation Worship said it best. Worship isn't just a Sunday moment or a moment in your car. It's a mindset that says, this is why I woke up today. And right now, he says, it's just a really fun song to do live at church. And while we're talking Elevation Worship, Elevation Nights is back this fall for its fifth year, featuring Elevation Worship, Pastor Stephen Furtick, and Elevation Rhythm. The tour kicks off October 9th with stops in eight arenas. Tickets are available now at elevationworship.com.
0: 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Now it's back to the countdown. Here we go with Jamie McDonald in Ain't No Way.
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0: She has the number 13 song on the weekend top 20 countdown. That's Jamie McDonald and Ain't No Way. I'm Kurt Wallace. Coming up, we got the 12 biggest songs in the country for you and the results of last week's online poll, too. 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
3: It's like reading some kind of a letter across time. And if you saw it, you'd get a little reverent, like, oof, this is a special text from the Bible. It's this old parchment that they found from the year 1480, written in that fancy calligraphy, medieval type handwriting. And so they finally interpreted it, and they found out that it's what they regard as the world's first known stand-up comedy routine, recorded by a religious guy who was at a big feast. And I guess it was pretty typical to have feast night. You'd have entertainers there. And you'd like a minstrel or a person whose job is to entertain everybody. And he did stand up. So they found his material. They should put it into AI and have it translated, see if we'd relate to any of it.
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0: 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I'm your host, Kurt Wallace. And the Weekend Top 20 Countdown toll-free comment line's up and running now at 888-295-SHOW. 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The number is 888-295-SHOW. That's 888-295 and the word show. Now it's back to the countdown. Here we go with We the Kingdom and Rescue Me.
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0: Rescue Me from We the Kingdom lands in the number 12 spot here on the Weekend Top 20 Countdown. Hey, don't forget, each week we conduct an informal poll on our website. And last time we wanted to know what your plans were for Memorial Day. 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Now, in this week's poll, we'd like to know this. When do you feel closest to God? Is it during prayer, in worship, reading the Word, church, or fellowship? 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

0: Wait For Me, Zach Williams at number 11 on the Weekend Top 20 Countdown. I'm Kurt Wallace. Thank you so much for listening to the countdown this weekend. Coming up, we got your top 10 favorite songs on our way to the number one song in the country. And Rachel James is back with more Christian music news when we return to more of the Weekend Top 20 Countdown.
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4: We were just talking about that time that maybe you had where you absolutely had to have something, and we got Mary here. 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
0: Hey, thanks for including the Weekend Top 20 Countdown as a part of what you're doing this weekend. I'm your host, Kurt Wallace. Romans 12:2 says, "Do not conform to the pattern of this world, but be transformed by the renewing of your mind. Then you will be able to test and approve what God's will is, His good, pleasing, and perfect will." 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Now let's get back to the countdown, kicking off the top 10 with Elevation Worship, joined by Chandler Moore and Chris Brown. This is Alleluia.
1: Number 10.

0: It's Elevation Worship and Alleluia. It comes in at number 10, featuring Chandler Moore and Chris Brown, here on the Weekend Top 20 Countdown. I'm Kurt Wallace, and before we get back to the countdown, I wanted to do a little countdown of my own of the top five things that moms will say during summer break. Are you ready? Here we go. At number five, it's close the refrigerator. Am I right, moms? Because, you know, your kids will stare into that refrigerator for 5 minutes thinking that maybe it will make better snacks appear or something like that. That's number five. Number four, did you put on sunscreen? Yep, every kid says yes. And of course, every mom knows better. At number three on the list of things that moms will say during summer is, if you're bored, I have chores. Yep, a mom saying that is the fastest cure for boredom ever discovered by man. Or woman. At number two, it's because I said so. Yep, every kid has heard it. Every mom has said it. When negotiations have ended, appeals have been denied, and mom has reached a final decision, it's because I said so. And now, it's the number one thing moms will say during summer break. Hey, close the door. We're not air conditioning the whole neighborhood. Yes, it's a timeless classic passed down from generation to generation. Of course, usually shouted at a child standing in an open doorway while cold air escapes at record speed. Moms, we're praying for you this summer, and we appreciate you too. Now, let's get back to the Weekend Top 20 Countdown. And speaking of moms and grandmas, we're up to CeCe Winans with her song Worthy of It All.
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0: 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That's called Worthy of It All.
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0: Rachel James is here with that.
2: Stephen Curtis Chapman has announced one final leg of his Speechless 25 anniversary tour. So if you've been waiting to see this one, it's your last chance. Stephen is one of the most awarded artists in Christian music history, and Speechless is one of the albums that cemented that legacy. Released 25 years ago, it produced 7 number one radio singles and remains one of the most defining records the genre has ever seen. Songs like Dive, Be Still and Know, and Fingerprints of God have all meant something to a whole generation of Christian music fans. 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Stephen said when he first launched the tour, he had no idea how meaningful these nights would become. And now he's bringing it to 14 more cities this fall before closing it out for good. 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I'm Rachel James with Music News.
0: Thank you, Rachel. 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Now we're back to the countdown. Andrew Rip is up next with his song, I'd Do It Again.
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1: Andrew Rip has the number 8 song this weekend. It's called I'd Do It Again on the Weekend Top 20 Countdown. All right, hang in there with us. 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And Taryn Wills is here to share the story behind his brand new song called Breathe On It. 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
5: Where do you find an audience if you have a talent? I mean, a live audience. Well, John, he does magic show kind of tricks. Kind of hard to find an audience except for little kids. So he goes to the animal shelter and he says, I can do a little something here. And he makes these videos with the dogs who won't get adopted because you know how dogs are. If you have a treat in your hand and then it magically disappears, the dog is like, huh? Where'd it go? Well, they are such a great audience. He takes these videos of him doing magic with the dogs. Then each dog has gotten adopted because they're so cute reacting to the tricks. It's so awesome. And the better part of this thing is that he's hugely allergic to dogs. And so before he goes and does this, he has to take 4 or 5 antihistamines. What a sacrifice for the team. Woof.
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0: Now, let's take a look at another song that we think may be a future hit someday here on the Countdown. This weekend, it's a brand new song from Taryn Wells. His song is called Breathe On It. And this past week, Taryn stopped by and shared the inspiration behind that song with us.
2: All throughout Scripture, we see the breath of God representing the Spirit of God. We see it in Genesis when God breathes into Adam. We see it in the New Testament when Jesus breathes on the disciples. This is symbolizing the Holy Spirit empowerment of God in our lives. And this song is a prayer that God's Spirit would breathe on everything that we do, on our businesses, on our dreams, on our families, on our brokenness, and so that we can experience the life-changing power of His presence.
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0: Our future hit on the weekend top 20 countdown is called Breathe On It. That is Taryn Wells. And if you'd like to tell us what you think of Taryn's brand new song, our future hit, log on to our website and tell us at WeekendTop20Countdown.com. All right, we're back to the countdown. How about some blessing offer? He's up next with Lift Me Up.
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0: 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The number 6 song is from Blessing Offer here on the Weekend Top 20 Countdown. Okay, stay with us here on the countdown because the 5 biggest songs in the country are just around the corner. And in the 51st Psalm, the psalmist asked God to create something inside of him. What is it? 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
2: 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I'm Kurt Wallace. 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I hope you're having a great weekend. In Psalm 51, the psalmist says, "Create in me a pure heart, O God, and renew a steadfast spirit within me. 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

0: 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And the Weekend Top 20 Countdown toll-free comment lines open at 888-295 and the word show. And with this being the 250th anniversary of our Declaration of Independence just around the corner, we're asking you, our Countdown listeners, to call in and share your thoughts on America, your plans for a big July 4th celebration, or maybe you can share how your favorite Christian artists have touched your heart with their version of a patriotic song. We'd love to hear from you. The number is 888-295 and the word show. Now it's back to the Countdown with Phil Wickham and his song Homesick for Heaven.
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0: Phil Wickham is Homesick for Heaven. He has the number 4 song on the weekend Top 20 Countdown. Hey, and the countdown is on Instagram. 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You'll find us on Instagram under the name The Weekend Top 20 Countdown. We'll see you there. Now, we're ready to kick off the top three this weekend with Peter Burden and Where Would I Be?
1: Number 3.

0: 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It's number 3 on the Weekend Top 20 Countdown. 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
0: Hey, welcome back to the Weekend Top 20 Countdown. I'm your host, Kurt Wallace, with two songs to go. And Mercy Me is next up on our show. And when we recently caught up with lead singer Bart Millard, Bart talked to us about self-esteem and our need to see ourselves as God sees us. Here's what Bard said. Listen.
8: And we talk about how the church has such a low self-esteem that we hate what we see when we look in the mirror. And that it's the whole thing I was talking about, how we can't seem to forgive ourselves, even though Christ has. And if we start looking ourselves as worthy versus just a bad person trying to be good, if we see ourselves as righteous and treat ourselves like we're righteous, I guess and the best way to explain it is if the president came to you and said, you know, I think you're so amazing that you will not ever be charged with any crime. You will live above the law the rest of your life. Well, there's some that'll say, well, man, I'm going to break the law. I'm going to get away with murder. But then I think most, like when I was saying this to my wife, she was like, I would do everything I can to not disappoint him because of what he's bestowed upon me. And I think that's kind of relationship with Christ, is that we are now above the law, but it's not a chance to get away with anything. It's a chance to say, man, he expects me. He has bestowed upon me the ability to live righteous. How can I do any less?
0: Bart Millard from Mercy Me wants to encourage us to see ourselves as worthy and to strive to live our lives to be pleasing in God's eyes. I love that. Thank you, Bart. And after just 1 week at number one, Make It Well from Mercy Me steps back to number two this week on the Weekend Top 20 Countdown.
1: Number two.

0: Mercy Me, Make It Well. It's number two on the weekend top 20 countdown. That means we have a brand new number one song. And before we get to that, let's turn back to our Facebook page. Heather Bauer sent us a note in response to our poll question, what are your Memorial Day plans? And Heather said, attended a Memorial Day ceremony. I'm thankful that our small town still does a service at the park and then walks out to the cemetery. A true blessing. How cool and very meaningful is that? Thank you very much, Heather. We're glad you're one of our Facebook friends, and we appreciate you taking the time to post on our page. And if you'd like to be our friend just like Heather and more than 15,000 other listeners, just go to facebook.com/weekendtop20countdown or look for the Facebook link on our website, which is weekendtop20countdown.com. All right, now we're up to the number one song in the country, and it's brand new at number one. Matthew West climbs to the number one spot with his song, Good.
1: Number one.

0: you're good. Matthew West scoring his 7th number one song on the weekend top 20 countdown. That is called Good, and that's a good thing. Way to go, Matthew. And there you have it, the 20 songs at the top of your playlist. The Weekend Top 20 chart is compiled by tabulating music playlists from adult contemporary Christian radio stations across the country. 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Tasha Layton, Josiah Queen, Taryn Wells, and Bart from Mercy Me. 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The Weekend Top 20 Countdown is produced by Jason Burrows. Our executive producers are Ken Farley and Brandon Rabar. The show is written by Wes Shadler and Katie Hanskinek. And Rachel James is always here with the latest in Christian music news. Next week, we'll do it all again. And I hope you'll join us as we count down the top 20 Christian songs in America. Until then, from the Wallace household, I am Kurt Wallace, getting ready to open that pool, finally. We're finally getting some heat in this part of the country. I hope you have a great weekend. God bless. Bless you, and we'll talk to you next week.
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8: With SRN News, I'm Bob Agnew in Washington. President Trump has announced that Iran has agreed to stop firing missiles at Israel. He wrote on Truth Social that, quote, both sides, Israel and Iran, are looking to do an immediate ceasefire. A House Oversight Committee reports.
9: A Republican-led congressional oversight report alleges that senior Minnesota officials, including Democrat Governor Tim Walz, failed for years to act on warnings about fraud in the state's social services programs, allowing hundreds of millions of dollars in confirmed or alleged losses and placing billions more at risk. The Walz administration had the power to stop fraudulent payments to high-risk entities receiving federal nutrition and Medicaid funds, but the state repeatedly failed to act after officials raised concerns, according to a 205-page final staff report released by the House Oversight Committee on Monday. Bernie Bennett in Washington.
8: A federal prosecutor says the centerpiece of that case is a nonprofit called Feeding Our Future, which allegedly oversaw a network of fake meal distribution sites and fraudulent reimbursement claims totaling hundreds of millions of dollars before it was all said and done. Dozens of individuals have now been charged. A detailed security plan in place as President Trump is scheduled to attend Game 3 of the NBA Finals tonight at Madison Square Garden in New York. We get more from correspondent Laura Winters.
10: I think New Yorkers are used to presidents coming to town, and they understand that that generally means lockdowns of areas, and that's what you're going to see.
11: New York City Police Commissioner Jessica Tisch alerting the public that due to the president's visit, there will be no outdoor watch parties outside Madison Square Garden as a security precaution. But not to worry, the outdoor fun returns Wednesday night.
10: We are looking forward to bringing back watch parties for Game 4.
11: Laura Winters reporting.
8: And this is SRN News. The Great Commission calls on Christian believers to go and make disciples of all nations. Southern Baptists won't have to go very far to carry out that mission over the next several weeks as they gear up for millions traveling from all around the globe to attend the World Cup soccer tournament.
5: It's the biggest single sporting event on earth, and this year it's taking place in North America, mostly here in the U.S., and the opportunities for evangelism are significant. SBC spokesman Tim Doughty tells Baptist Press, quote, "The World Cup represents a unique chance for our family of churches to engage people from all over the world with the gospel. The matches, which run from June 11th through July 19th, will draw as many as 25 million people total." Michael Harrington reporting.
8: More than 5 million fans are expected to attend the 104 matches of the 48-team tournament over the next few weeks, hosted this year at venues across the United States, Mexico, and Canada. This is SRN News. A prize-winning historian has passed away. Here's correspondent Jennifer King.
6: Gordon Wood was a renowned historian. His book, The Radicalism of the American Revolution, won a Pulitzer in 1993. Police say the 92-year-old died Sunday after he was struck by a car in a supermarket parking lot in East Providence, Rhode Island. A professor emeritus at Brown University, Wood claimed a middle ground between conventional great man narratives and the more egalitarian scholarship that emerged in the 1960s. His works became standard reference for discussions on the colonial period. Filmmaker Ken Burns praised Wood as a teacher of generations of students and other historians. I'm Jennifer King.
8: A mixture of bargain hunting, easing tensions, lower rate pressures all give stocks a little breathing room today on Wall Street. Still a mixed bag, though, at this hour. The Dow has reversed course and is down about 69 points just minutes from the close. The NASDAQ is up, however, by 214 points. You'll find more on these stories at srnnews.com.
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18: 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Hebrews 11 says, "Faith is the substance of things hoped for." Our motto is, "Faith gives us life." 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
19: I waited patiently for the Lord. He climbed

always that simple. But you gotta appreciate where I'm headed. I'm focused, no back end. On my knees, calling for trying to tap in. Ones you love, do you dirty? They hacked in. Ever lose faith, the devil attacked in. And you can give your last to them or give your heart. Know as soon as they get it, they tear apart. I've been covered in blood, they gotta go. Dedicated to God, they gotta know. I've been here before, they just won't be gone. Devil at the door, though I won't be home. I've been on my own, I just walk with God. Bunch of days was tough, bunch of times was hard. Where I'm headed, don't know, and that's okay. As long as he by my side, I find a way. I know I'm not denied, I might be delayed. Let me pray through the day, and be okay. What they did, I forgive them, I give them grace. Keep my patience for blessings, it ain't a race.

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1: I think that we think it's going to be so hard to delay this. It is so much easier. Trust me, I've done it both ways.
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1: I've raised an addict, you know, a screen addict, and I've raised three kids that aren't. And I'm telling you, the pathway, you've got two pathways. You've got two choices. Yeah. You either go with the culture on this issue, or you take a different path. And the different path is so much easier. It does help. I would encourage you to get some education around this, which is why I've taken all this brain science and I put it in real simple terms so you can understand it. You can explain it to your wife, you can explain it to your husband, to your grandparents, right? To the grandparents, stop buying phones for my kids, right? And then you can explain it to your kids.
3: Yeah.
1: And you know, you're a coach. So you're at a team meeting and you're just telling your team, guys, look, this is the diagram of what we just learned. And in order to hit the home run, we're going to do this instead.
2: Hear more at FamilyMinute.org.
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0: Life to Christ, most important decision I ever made.
1: So you believe the Bible is real?
0: Yes, like, I believe the Bible is true and real.
2: Three brothers in a fire, willing to die for their faith. But you were with them in the fire, and they walked out the next day.
0: Christ called us to be salt and light. We as Christians should change the environment that we come in contact with. That's what salt and light do.
3: You know why I like him? Because he hasn't made the mistake of elevating politics over faith in Christ.
2: So what's

hour is at hand in which we need to become biblically literate. The hour is at hand in which we need to stand on the rock, which is firm, that we call Jesus Christ. Now is the time to become bold for our faith.

0: let this allow you to live in fear.
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2: 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I mean, there's standing room only. There is.

0: how do you want to be remembered?
1: If I die?
0: Everything just goes away. How would you, if you could be associated with one thing, how would you want to be remembered?
2: I'm all ashamed.
1: I want to be remembered for courage, for my faith. That would be the most important thing. Most important thing is my faith, my money.

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They've been training Christian leaders since 1927.

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1: Michael, the stunning 2026 musical drama, takes us inside the extraordinary and deeply complicated life of Michael Jackson, the King of Pop. Beginning in 1968 with the raw, electrifying early performances of the Jackson 5, the film traces the seismic journey from those local Chicago gigs to five consecutive number one hits with Motown and beyond. But success never shielded Michael from his father's iron fist. We watch a young genius retreat into childlike fantasy and exotic animals, not as eccentricity, but as survival. From 1979 to 1988, Michael fights to break free as a skyrocketing solo career finally hands him the independence he's always craved. The performances, musical, vocal, physical, are absolutely electrifying. It does, however, sidestep the more controversial allegations surrounding Jackson entirely. Some foul language features throughout. Movie Guide advises caution for older children.
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2: Angel 95 weather, partly cloudy and a little bit of sun today, a high of 69. For your Tuesday, still some more wind in the forecast with a 71 high and a 41 low. And for Wednesday, it's going to be 66. 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

0: Thy kingdom come. Let your will be done on earth as it is in heaven. They say we're all in the pursuit of happiness.
1: Life's so fabulous.
0: So we fight for what's ours like an activist. The struggles here we can find across the atlas. And it all started when Adam gave up his own.

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That's music from Pat Barrett to get us started on this edition of Worship. I'm Andy Christman, and this is our first episode of 2026. I'm so excited to be back with you as we lift our voices and sing, as we give our great God the praise that He deserves. Let's sing along now with music from Bethel. 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

That's music from Jonathan Traylor with Freedom in This House. I'm Andy Christman. This is worship, and because it's the beginning of the year, this is a great time to start a new Bible reading plan. May I suggest the M. Shane plan that you can find on the YouVersion app. I do that every year, and I highly recommend it. Okay, let's continue to sing with music now from Matt Redman. This is worship.

For God has not given us a spirit of fear, but of love, power, and a sound mind. And as we walk into 2026, let's remember that God is with us. He never leaves us, never forsakes us. He always has good things planned for those who call Him Father. Let's continue to sing. Let's continue to make music to our great Savior. I'm Andy Christman, and this is Worship.

Here's some important weather information. There's a flood watch until 7 Tuesday morning. Flooding due to excessive rainfall is possible. Excessive runoff may result in flooding of rivers and creeks, streams, and other low-lying areas at flood-prone locations. Heavy rainfall rates of 1 to 2 inches per hour are possible around the region, leading to localized rainfall totals of 2 to 4 inches where grounds are already saturated from recent heavy rain. Listen for the possibility of later flood warnings. Those living in the areas prone to flooding should be prepared to take appropriate action. Again, a flood watch until 7 on this Tuesday morning. There is also a heat advisory noon to 9 on Tuesday. The heat index will be up to 107 over portions of central and northeast Kansas. Hot temperatures and high humidity may cause heat cramps, heat exhaustion, or heat strokes. Wear lightweight and loose clothing if outside. Limit strenuous activities to early morning or late evening. Do not leave young children and pets in unattended vehicles. Car interiors will reach lethal temperatures in just a matter of minutes. Again, a heat advisory noon to 9 on this Tuesday. The high on Tuesday should be about 95 with lots of sunshine. Not much change, though, for Wednesday either. A high of 94 is forecast. 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

That's music from Elevation Rhythm with Sing of Your Love. I'm Andy Christman. Welcome to worship. If you'd like to see a list of all the songs that I'm playing on today's show, you can find that list right now at andychristman.com. Here's music from Passion with The Lord Will Provide. And this is worship.

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Nothing in creation can separate us from the love of God, which is in Christ Jesus, our Lord. He is faithful, He is true, and He deserves to hear our songs of praise. I'm Andy Christman. Let's continue to sing. Let's continue to worship.